0: numbers for Kenny Perez so far this year. Does have those 12 walks and 12 innings, but 18 strikeouts as well. Deuces foul ball here from Juan Hernandez. Evens it up at one ball and one strike. And coming up after the sixth inning, we'll take a look at our Major League scoreboard. Everything else going on around Major League Baseball today. It is a shorter slate. Tigers had an earlier game today against Cleveland and the Guardians. Cut and miss from Hernandez makes it a ball and two strikes. Ended up falling in that one 3-1. No action for the Cubs here today. Had the day off. Hernandez certainly went through on that one. Squeezing it. Stransky one away on that strikeout. That will bring in Caleb Spurr here for the Whitecaps. We're talking about some of the other rehabbers that the Caps are set to get back. Let's get another look at that swing here from Hernandez. Just get tied up on that one. One away here for Caleb Spurr. One for one with a single tonight. Offers bunt, pulls back in there for a strike, 0-1. Woody Haydeen was an instrumental part of that championship from last year on his way back to West Michigan. Actually was a starter in that clinching game. Championship last year. So Roberto Campos working his way back, was a member of the Caps in 2024. Was not a part of that championship team last year, but again, adding to the depth of this outfield will certainly help. Breaker bends low and in, 1-2 here to Caleb Spurr. Of course, some other notable rehabbers for the Tigers. Swing and a miss from Spurr that time. Back-to-back punch outs here against the Caps in this inning. Here's Andrew Soika. Yeah, Ty Madden, who actually just wrapped up his rehab appearance down in Lakeland. 15-day IL and came back. He's pitching for them. So seeing Melton come back. See Justin Verlander now doing simulated games. So that's not seen live action for JV. However, he is back to doing simulated games. Expecting him back about early June. Of course, the big one, Tarek Skubal. Underwent surgery a few weeks ago to remove that loose body in his elbow. Fly ball center field. Kepley watches it in, and the Caps go down 1-2-3 here in the fifth. March on to the sixth. Dueling Pianos get back to work here on Whitecaps Radio and TV.
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Takes the mound here for West Michigan for another inning. Bender down low here, one ball and no strikes. Sun setting off to our left here at LMCU Ballpark. Always seen some really, really good turnout to these games already. I've already set a couple of attendance records. Here's a good look at the walk into the ballpark. Sense it if you're coming in from the main parking lot behind the ballpark. That's where you walk in. There's four top seats. I feel like Jason's kind of giving us a tour of the ballpark today, a tour de West Michigan here at LMCU Ballpark. Obviously, this place, this stadium, seeing massive renovations over the last couple of years. This one fouled off, evens it up at 2-2 against Bowser. 0-2 today with a ground out and a strikeout. And we're not even halfway through some of these renovations, but it has been amazing to see what they've already added here at LMCU Ballpark. Especially last year, broke ground on a lot of different things. Some grounded foul off to the left side. You have the Family Fair Clubhouse on down the left field line. That was one of the newest additions last year. Jack Russell Terrier, I believe. Maybe a mix. Cut and miss from Bowser to strike out for Licorica. One away here in the sixth for Christian Olivo. That is a very nice part of the ballpark, Family Fair Clubhouse. They got bar area, they got seating. It's good for events, work events. Of course, Scott Harris himself was here in West Michigan last time we were here playing against the Dayton Dragons and had a keynote speech that was in that Family Fair Clubhouse. Here's a good look at Caps up and warming again. Looks like CJ Wines will get to work here for West Michigan. But a big viewing area just outside of it to where you can stand and watch the games, and a state of the art in the Family Fair Clubhouse. And of course, the addition of the new clubhouse itself, the West Michigan Whitecaps last year. Team that originally called the first base coaches, or rather the first base dugout, their home, now transitioning over to the third base side as they renovated that clubhouse, built a brand new one, and it is state of the art. 2-1 check that time from Olivo as it misses upstairs. Here's a good look at the Family Fair Clubhouse, and of course, plan is to connect the concourse all the way around. This one bends low and away. Ball four that allows Olivo to get up to first base. Third time up, third time on for the number nine hitter for the Cubs today. A couple of walks. He'll take that strut down. Here's Kane Kepley with a man on and a man away. Actually, right under that Family Fair Clubhouse over there. Talking about the new clubhouse for the Whitecaps. Also got brand new batting cages. Tracking technology in there that shows them everything they need to see. And in terms of centralizing everything for these players, that is the best part, arguably, about those improvements that we've seen. They don't need to go elsewhere to work out or get their workout in. It's all right here in-house. I can tell you personally that players are obviously very appreciative of that. Talking about dogs you can pick up and carry wherever you need to go. That's certainly one of them. I believe that's a Chihuahua. The 0-1. Ripped. Right field. Soika watches it in. Two away. Two outs. Taken away here by Espinoza. So you have those additions. You have the brand new batting cages, all the technology.

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5: This is Bobby Scales. This is Whitecaps Baseball.

Machado. Kicks off the bottom of the sixth, takes a strike 0-1. Here in a 7-1 lead for the South Bend Cubs here in game three of this series. Look at a new pitcher, Kevin Valdez. Now into the game for South Bend. Some of his numbers there as he runs this one all the way to the backstop. One ball and one strike. It starts to warm up, get nicer here on the west side of the state of Michigan. Still some long apparel. It is getting chillier as the sun begins to dip behind the ballpark here. Hurtado takes low and away, two balls and a strike. But it is getting to that time of the year. By the way, left off what's happening on Sunday. It is another Corwell Health Family Sunday. A couple of different ways you can go about getting tickets. Whitecapsbaseball.com or, as always, you can call 616-784-4131. Again, that's 616-784-4131 for tickets and information. As Hurtado breaks his bat and floats it into left. Hangs up long enough for Snell to get there. One away on that flyout here for Garrett Hennington. Nate Wangler with you here today, and a look at that Major League scoreboard after the conclusion of this half inning. But we were talking about some of the new additions to this ballpark and what's still yet to come. By the way, new card sets for the 2026 Whitecaps down in the Capsize shop beneath us. Of course, they got new apparel, new hats, new shirts. Of course, a new alternative ego that the Caps are donning this year. That one misses outside the zone. Now 3-0 here against G-Pen. But the Michigan Snowbirds, a tropical-themed alternative identity. Persona playfully, a tribute. Midwesterners vacationing. Throw on to first from third. Hallbuck takes care of Pennington. Quickly two up, two away. Here's Bryce Rayner. But the custom jerseys and caps featured a mallard-like duck character alongside signature snowbird look. Of course, during the snowbird games at LMCU Ballparks, fans can expect tropical-inspired food and drink. So we'll be talking about that more as that comes.

0: but just adding to the list of there's been other fun alternative identities. Of course, Beer City Bunghammers, the original, with this being Beer City in Grand Rapids. And talking about nightlife and adding to the fun, we are Beer City. Only about a million microbreweries around this town. Is this what Penn's lowing in? Two balls and no strikes. But go check out the Capsize shop down beneath us. Get a look at those 2026 Caps cards, but I'm going to be adding more of that in the outfield. So we're talking about the concourse. It'll be 365 degrees. You'll be able to go all the way around. So Rainer takes outside. Half call the strike here, 3-1. Which is something that you see at a lot of different ballparks. You know, Midland, or the Great Lakes, Dow Diamond, where the Loons play. Go all the way around as Rainer flares it into left, and it'll split the gap. Turns first and pulls up into second with a double. Maybe giving the Caps a little bit of life here. Late in this one, just their fourth hit of the game, but it's Rainer. Gets into scoring position. Doing the little things that we want to see him development-wise. Gets into a three-ball count. And takes that pitch in the middle of the plate, puts it into left field. Put Rainer on second here with two away. Clayton Campbell, who's advanced on an error in each of his first two ABs. It's been a streak of bad luck here for the Cubs. Cutting a miss, 0-1. And of course, the Puck Cup tonight. Hi there. Swings through that one, makes it 0-2. Think Fort Wayne, you can go all the way around. Lansing, another one of those places where the concourse is 365. So it'll be really cool to see, of course, kind of spread everybody out here and see the game from all the different angles. As Campbell awaits the 0-2. It's low and away, a ball and two strikes. They're going to be adding more shops, more places in the outfield. Again, if you want to see the blueprint, it's down the left field line. It shows you pictures of what it's all going to look like once it is done. It's a multi-year process, though. Kind of five different stages. It's Campbell. Ooh, did he get a piece? I don't think he did. It got away, and then the throw down to first in time. Campbell didn't know that it got away. Began walking towards the dugout. And he's thrown out at first. Another bad break for the Caps. We go to the seventh. Let's take a look at what's going on in Major League Baseball.
1: It's the Out of Town Scoreboard. A look at all the scores from Detroit Tiger affiliates and Major League Baseball. Here's Nate Wengler.
0: And a peek at those Major League scores. Again, a shorter slate here today on Thursday. It's always kind of a lighter day in Major League Baseball. 3-1 win for the Guardians earlier today against the Tigers. In that game, Dylan Dingler did have a good game. 2-for-4 with an RBI and a run scored, including a home run, his ninth home run of the season. Mize 6 2/3 in that game. But again, the Tigers just couldn't hold on late in that one. We're able to tie the game. Or rather, we're able to get a run in the bottom of the eighth, but couldn't complete that comeback as they fall 3-1 against the Guardians. Elsewhere, Pirates 6-2 winners. They took down the Cardinals in their game today. Brent Ashcraft getting the win in that one for Pittsburgh. O'Neill Cruz 1-for-5. He had a run scored. Brett Lau 2-for-4 with a run scored and an RBI in that game. Ashcraft went 7 innings in that one. 1 run, 9 strikeouts against the St. Louis Cardinals. Now get that one, that win for the Pirates. Mets 2-1 over the Nats in their game. The final in that one. Got a lot of late help from their offense. Bo Bichette, 2 RBIs in that game. Braves right now leading the Marlins 6-2 on top of the 7th. Blue Jays 1-0 over the Yankees, top 5. Athletics Angels at 9:38. Rockies and Diamondbacks in Arizona. 9:40, the late game here tonight on Thursday. We go into the seventh inning. The Cubs, four runs in the fifth, one in the fourth, and it stretched that lead out to 7-1 as C.J. Wines takes over on the mound. It's back to my partner, Dan Hasty.
2: So the Cavs actually had a lead in this ball game at one point. Got to go back a ways for it. So we get some numbers on C.J. Wines. And you're kind of talking about this over the course of the last couple of days. It's the fact that during this stretch that the Whitecaps have been in, one that started with a win on Tuesday, liner in the left, base hit for Cisneros, in a lot of these games, the Whitecaps actually had a lead at one point or another.
0: Oh my goodness, is that a wolfhound?
2: I'm not even sure that's a dog.
0: You don't normally see those out and about. That's an Irish wolfhound.
2: Wow. I thought that was a horse.
0: Exactly.
2: Cade Snell powers this one in the center. Two pitches, two base hits. Down to second holding is Cisneros. A wolfhound, you say?
0: Yes. Yeah, it is.
2: What in the world is that?
0: I don't know what it is about the Irish breeds being massive dogs. You have the Irish Doodle, which is obviously a monster of a dog. And then you have the Irish Wolfhound, which you're right. I mean, it does, how long the legs are and how big it is, it does resemble that of a horse sometimes. It's fascinating. Good find by Jason.
2: Matt Halbach has got a home run tonight. I feel like there are more dogs here on this dog night than we've had at some of the other dog nights of late. I was just having a conversation with Paul about this, who sits to our left in here. It was about the dogs being in the seats and yes. What happens if they're next to another set of people with a dog who doesn't like your dog.
0: Oh, yeah.
2: What do you do there?
0: That's fair.
2: I'm sure they thought about all these things. Foul ball back this way. That one hit off the lip right in front of the production room. I mean, you could have leaned over and caught that. But Michael Newell, always the generous spirit, quick to remind everyone that he's gotten many a foul ball.
0: Right off the front, those are the ones that we talk about, the long looping ones that are a little bit better if you want to reach out and make a play on it, but it's also a risky proposition to lean out of the window and try to make a play on it.
2: Another foul. This one's going to be less expensive, I hope. I can hear the sigh of relief from Garrett Cheslick as that audio board came oh so close to being in the line of fire. Surprised he doesn't throw his body on top of it. 2-2 to Halbach.
0: Talking about coaches having gloves the other day, I mean, I wouldn't mind giving the production crew a glove at the same exact time. Now, mind you, you need both hands to do your job, so it would have to be you have to throw it on and then make the play. So it's a lot of moving pieces there, but just saying, just throwing ideas out there.
2: See, that particular foul ball, as it goes outside 3-2, had a little bit of air underneath it.
0: Yes.
2: There are many times when foul balls come into this area that have no backup plan. They are headed on a one-way ticket. And they're coming in hot. Here's the payoff. Halbach towards third. Diving catch. Junior Tellian steals extra bases for the first out of the seventh. Tillian's had a nice day defensively.
0: Very good. Yeah, he's had a couple of really good diving grabs and just on top of it. You looked at the double play he turned earlier and even the long throw he had from that position, but his reaction speed has been automatic. He snared a couple of line drives.
2: One away for Alex Madera. We had a foul ball that came up here the other day. And how close was it to coming in here? Because we did. I remember grabbing the sliding portion of the door.
0: Well, he was off the window to your left.
2: It was so close. And actually, if I'm not mistaken, if I close this window, wasn't there a stitch mark from that foul ball from last year?
3: I think there might still be, yeah. Might have to be a little bit darker to actually see it.
2: Good pitch. Lines paints the black, and it's 2-1.
3: I'll tell you what, if he continues to get more comfortable with that fastball, he's going to get a lot more positive results, and you can see it in the way that he's delivering it. Just needs to continue to keep it down.
2: Up the middle, Rayner is only going to have one play. Two down. Did you ever catch a foul ball in a non-work capacity?
3: Not at a game before. I've had one land near me that I've gone after. The only projectile that I've ever caught at a sporting event was a t-shirt. That was at a hockey game once. That was pretty fun. Settled under that one, made the catch. Turned out to be a medium, so I didn't fit it anyways, but catching it was the cool part.
2: So I remember I've caught a few foul balls. I've caught one t-shirt, and that was, I want to say, at a Detroit Pistons game.
3: Okay.
2: I used to live on the east side of the state, and went to a Pistons game, caught a shirt, and to your point, a medium as well. Also of the pom-pom championships of that year.
3: Nice.
2: Rayner grabs the grounder. Out at first is Stransky. Let's go to the bottom of the seventh and stretch out here at the Pom Pom Championships of 1997. 701 South Bend on Whitecaps Radio and TV.
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0: left field line. It just goes for a long, loud strike number one. As we get into the bottom half, inning number seven, 7-1, South Bend over West Michigan. Christian Santana, Junior Tillian, Juan Hernandez. Another inning for Kevin Valdez. Ball and a strike to count. They said it was dog day, not hot dog day. People are on the radio going, what is he talking about? They're letting Jason run around with the mobile camera today, and he is having the time of his life.
1: Having too much fun.
0: I noticed that was the mustard hot dog hat. I believe there are different kinds you can get. There are ketchup choices. Mm-hmm. There is a mustard choice. I don't remember if there is a both ketchup and mustard choice. But it is Thrifty Thursday, so they're $3. Maybe not for the hats, but for the actual hot dogs. Santana floats this one high and deep to left, but it's playable. Snell for out number one.
2: Jason was, he's been going dog to dog, different breeds, a wide variety of dog, but even in the earlier innings, he mixed a couple of hot dogs in there as well. So, yeah, you can get ketchup, mustard combo. You can also get a chili dog downstairs. You got all of it.
0: I think it's Jason's goal tonight to introduce himself to every dog in the building.
2: He's almost there.
0: Oh, look, and Frankie's doing the same. Frankie brought treats.
2: Always prepared.
0: That is brilliant. Tillian, high chop towards Halbach for out number two. Well, if you want to make friends with dogs, come to a ballpark on a dog day and bring a bag of treats.
2: Mm-hmm. Or just realize that whatever you get at the concessions, you might have to give up half of it, or there might be a tax, depending on where you're sitting.
0: See, the thing about bringing the treats is that I think in your mind's eye, you think, I'm going to have this in my pocket all night.
2: Right.
0: But then you meet a couple of dogs and you just want to give them all of your treats. And then you don't have any for the rest of the game.
2: You might run out of it with just one dog, literally. So they will not last long. That is for sure.
0: And if you're listening on the radio and you're wondering why are these guys still talking about dogs, it's 7-1. Here in the bottom of the seventh, South Bend with the lead. I will say this. Between today, tomorrow, and Saturday, there's a lot coming up here. And this little three-game stretch, and it's great to have the Cubs in town. We love when the South Bend Cubs come to town. Maybe not so much when it's 7-1 in the seventh, but you get the idea. 2-1. Hernandez slaps one to shortstop. Olivo. And the Caps go 1-2-3. But there is something coming up on Saturday that you are not going to want to miss. We'll tell you what that is when we come back for the eighth. That, in radio, is what we call a tease. 7-1, South Bend over West Michigan on Whitecaps Radio and TV.
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0: of the eighth, 7-1. Whitecaps trailing the South Bend Cubs. Another inning for C.J. Wines. Got through the seventh thanks to a double play ball. Gets a cut and a miss, and it's nothing and two on Drew Bowser. He's the D.H. He'll be followed by Olivo, and then back to the top of the order, Kane Kepley. So we're talking about what's coming up here on Saturday night in West Michigan. Over but low, 1-2. That's Kevin McGonigal bobblehead night as the prospect bobblehead series continues. Rare is the occasion that we have a prospect bobblehead that is no longer considered a prospect. He has graduated from prospect status. But you could make the case that there are few people that have had as big of an impact positively on the Tigers this year, especially considering what they've been through, than Kevin McGonigal. What an addition, and where would the Tigers be without him? Two balls and two strikes. But it is Kevin McGonigal bobblehead night, Saturday night here in West Michigan, and then you will be able to, after the game, stay, look up to the skies and see the Farm Bureau Insurance fireworks show. So get here early, first 1,000, get the McGonigal bobbleheads, courtesy of Milk Means More. Wave and a miss, Bowser goes down on strikes. There's one away. So you can get tickets for that at whitecapsbaseball.com. Brings up Christian Olivo. Another foul ball. Look out. Nothing in one. So tonight marks the finale of one of the late night talk shows as Stephen Colbert's show comes to an end. Of course, that's been a big talking point over the last week or so as that one goes over the head of Olivo to the backstop. Last night they had about 20 different guests come on.
1: Wow.
0: Actually, it was 15 different guests to ask what is known as the Colbert questionnaire. Did you hear about this?
2: I did not.
0: So apparently he asks his guest this series of questions in order to get to know anything that they need to know about a particular guest. This one goes out of play. 1-2 on Olivo. Would you like to take a stab at some of the questions from the Colbert questionnaire?
2: For Stephen Colbert. Or for the guests. You're right.
0: These are questions for the guests. Last night, however, they were for Stephen because he had never answered them. He had only asked them.
2: Oh,
0: that was the
2: okay.
0: concept last night.
2: Okay.
0: First the 1-2. Got him. Back-to-back punch outs for C.J. Wines. Two down. So the first question is, what's the best sandwich?
2: Okay. All right.
0: We're trying to get to know everything we need to know about Nate Wengler, and according to Stephen Colbert, this is the first and most important question to ask.
2: Sandwich? Go with a ham slider.
0: You learn a lot about a person based on their preference for sandwiches. Popped it up, Hurtado puts it away. And C.J. Wines ham slides himself through the top of the eight. Let's go to the bottom. 7-1, South Bend over West Michigan on Whitecaps Radio and TV.
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0: Caleb Spur to the plate as he goes first pitch hunting and shoots one down the third baseline. Halbach with an airlifted package towards first base. Down to second goes Caleb Spur. That's going to probably go as a single E5. That'd be the fourth error in this game on the South Bend Cubs. And I get it, because Caleb Spur is so fast, you sort of have to rush your throw.
1: Yeah, you just say you have to get it out of your hand as quickly as possible. And you actually saw the smile that crossed the face of Cisneros after he found that one. I think I had a few of those in Little League once upon a time. But that happens when you just can't get it out of your hand the right way. But he did have to hurry it up for sure.
0: Goes as a single and an error, so a single E5. That's the fourth error on the South Bend Cubs tonight. Fifth hit for the Whitecaps. Spurs got two of them. Andrew Soika's got one as well. Had one back in the first. He's also scored the only run for the Caps so far. All right, so we're doing the Colbert questionnaire, or at least some of the questions. We learned that Nate is one that considers the best sandwich to be a ham slider?
1: Ham and cheese. You know, I'm going to doctor it up a little bit, but yes.
0: Why didn't you say that in the first place? It just sounded like you wanted a big hunk of ham.
1: Ham and bread? I mean, that would be good, too.
0: All right, here's another question. What is the scariest animal?
1: Ooh, okay. I'm going to go with a mountain lion or a puma, I guess. House cats are scary in general sometimes. Now, multiply that house cat by about 200 pounds and you get a mountain cat. Selfie time?
0: Wow. Artistry. Hi, guys. It's a good night tonight. I will say, the vibe in here has been a good one all night, even despite the score. And that is the magic that Thrifty Thursday can bring.
1: Magic of this ballpark, too. The entertainment component is always great.
0: Soika walks. Hurtado slams one. High and deep to left. It's got some carry. Does it have enough? No. Snell to the track to put it away. One down. Hurtado makes a bid. He's had a couple of good swings tonight, trying to break out of that slump. One gone for Garrett Pennington. I was thinking of Viper.
1: Vipers, yeah, that's,
0: yeah,
1: you're right.
0: Snakes. I'm not a snake fan.
1: Yeah, they're
0: hard to see, too.
1: Yes.
0: I don't know exactly where they are.
1: You might just step on them, you know? You live in a place like Australia, they got a lot of creepy crawlies out there. You gotta watch your six at all times.
0: Here's an interesting one. This is a two-parter. Down low for Garrett Pennington, 1-0. What is your favorite smell?
1: Ooh.
0: Can I give mine and then you can give yours while you think about it?
1: Yeah, go ahead.
0: I'm going campfire.
1: Okay. Yeah, that's actually a really good one.
0: I love campfire. I also love ballpark, to be honest with you. There is a unique way that a ballpark and only a ballpark can smell, whether it's the popcorn,
1: yeah,
0: the hot dogs, the grill.
1: Fresh cut grass is a great smell as well.
0: I wonder if Mitch Hooten would agree with you on that. He's the head groundskeeper here. Infield fly roll and a pop up to second base. Madera makes the catch. Two away.
1: I imagine he would. So that's a really good smell. This might come across as odd, but I know there are other people who would agree with me. Gasoline?
0: You know they put the chemical of rotten eggs to smell like something, because it's odorless.
1: Yes.
0: Right?
1: Right.
0: Ross Geller taught us this in Friends. So your favorite smell is rotten eggs.
1: Well, gasoline and fresh cut grass, so I guess they both go together.
0: You were doing just fine on fresh cut grass. And then you had to do that.
1: You didn't have to go there.
0: I was going to ask you your least favorite smell. What are you going to say for that? Roses? But Bryce Rainer. 0-2.
1: Now, the least favorite I might have to think about a little bit. You've had to take the trash. You worked at a restaurant once upon a time, right? Like, you had to take the trash out? Yeah, okay. You open the dumpster. I mean, that probably is, I would guess, my least favorite. Now, mind you, that's a combination of a bunch of different smells, but that one, that always hits a little bit different. I was a dishwasher once upon a time, and that was my job at the end of the night, and oof.
0: I've got a couple more that would be fun for you. First, the 1-2. Rainer smacks at the left. Snell for out number three. Have to wait for the top of the ninth. 7-1, Whitecaps trail South Bend on Whitecaps Radio and TV.
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5: 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This is Whitecap Baseball.
0: Let's go to the ninth, 7-1. 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Well, Nate, my friend, you and your favorite smell of gasoline is the talk of the press box. 1-1 fouled away.
1: I did confirm that with a few other people, and they said they liked the smell of it, so that's why maybe didn't love it, but you know.
0: They didn't go with favorite smell in the world.
1: Fair.
0: I'm not saying your answer is wrong. I'm just saying to each their own.
1: It is a little peculiar, I'll admit.
0: This is how we learn about people. Espinoza puts on the ground a short. Nice little scoop for Campbell. One away. We kind of took a funny hop on him, too. Espinoza's out brings up Cam Cisneros. What is, I'm afraid to ask, what is the most used app on your phone?
1: Outside of
0: texting, right?
1: Yeah, and that's considered an app, right?
0: Sure.
1: I'll probably go with, TikTok, right? Has to be. I mean, I scroll endlessly on that thing.
0: Yes, that's right. At Nate the Broadcaster, people.
1: Thanks for the shout out there.
0: Here's one I liked. You get all one right. song to listen to for the rest of your life. What is it?
1: Ooh.
0: Now, you don't have to listen to it continuously over and over again, but when you listen to a song,
1: it
0: this is the one
1: be.
0: Song you have to listen to. First, the 2-1 pitch to Cam Cisneros. Who soars that one high in the air, left center field. Playable for Spur, I'll defer to Pennington, who puts it away. Two down. And by the way, you might be wondering, why are they asking these so random questions? Well, it's the last day for The Late Show with Stephen Colbert, and he has this Colbert questionnaire that he actually had given to him. For years, he had given it to his guests. So right now, the question is, you get one song to listen to for the rest of your life. What is it?
1: I'll go with Soul to Squeeze by the Red Hot Chili Peppers. I'm a Red Hot Chili Peppers fan, so that's a good one for me.
0: And that one holds up. High pop-up, foul ground, long run, Tillian. Just Ooh. Out of his reach.
1: By
0: Make
1: the way,
0: it 1-1.
1: My dad chiming in on the conversation. He goes, apparently natural gas in a house and gas for your car are different. Apparently one of them you add the egg smell to, the other one you don't.
0: Would you like to clarify which of the... I would imagine you're going with the automobile gasoline since the other one is odorless.
1: Yes. So he says he loves the smell of non-egg gas. So, like...
0: What about the smell of hot dogs? What about
1: that? Oh, no, those are great. A hot dog on a dog. So we finally came full circle,
0: a
1: right?
0: A hot dog dog. And there goes the
1: Oh, boy.
0: Something tells me he doesn't mind if it's ketchup or mustard.
1: Yeah, right.
0: 1-2. Way outside. All right. Here's the one I really liked. What number am I thinking of?
1: There's no range here. It's just what
0: number am I thinking of?
1: 69.
0: Answer we were looking for was 7.
1: 7? Oh, okay. Or 6-7. I know the kids are really into 6-7 now.
0: It is a nice night here in West Michigan.
1: It's a very nice night. No, but we saw the 6-7 craze. We saw that during Kids Day.
0: A lot of numbers out there.
1: That's just crazy you didn't give me like a range here. You know, I just had to guess for this. There's a lot of numbers. You can go endless. It's just the first one that came to mind.
0: I can tell. 3-2. Ground ball to short. 6-3. And that's the top of the ninth. Last call when we come back on this Thrifty Thursday. 7-1, Whitecaps Trail Southbound on Whitecaps Radio and TV.
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0: Michigan. 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
1: Clayton Campbell takes inside. So we just gave Nate the toughest question of all in the Colbert questionnaire, which was, what number am I thinking of? And what I did not realize was that, and shout out to our friends at West Catholic High School, but Mr. Nate Wangler wore the number. Was it 69?
2: It was 69.
1: That was your high school number. Liner in the center field, a base hit for Campbell. And number 25 is on base to start inning number 9.
2: So that's what I'm saying. I mean, I had to go to my list of notable numbers, which obviously 5 was...
1: Wait, so your favorite notable number is yourself?
2: Yes. You know, it's up there.
1: My favorite number is my number.
2: My Uncle John was 5, right? So that was the other one that came to mind, which would have been much closer to the one that you eventually gave me.
1: Stephen Colbert said that Meryl Streep and Ethan Hawke were the only two people to guess the number correctly. Not sure if it was always the same number, but apparently he said it was 3.
2: That's impressive.
1: Santana rips it to the gap. This one's down, a base hit. Campbell takes the turn, giving the Caps fans something to cheer about. 4,913 of them, to be exact, here on this Thursday night.
2: Yeah, Santana's had some really good swings. I mean, despite the fact that some of them haven't fallen, he nearly put that one out earlier in the game. Just needs to find a gap or somewhere else. That was a good swing.
1: All right, I've got one more for you.
2: All right.
1: I have a feeling I know the answer. Have you ever asked someone for their autograph? I feel like working in this particular line of work, maybe not so much anymore, but we certainly were fans of this game a long time ago when we were all kids at one point. I'm sure you probably asked multiple people, but does anyone stand out for you? 1-1 to Tillian. Make it 1-2.
2: You know, ironically enough, no, there's no one that really stands out for me that I've asked for their autograph. However, I've been to several Whitecaps autograph sessions here at the ballpark throughout the course of my life, so I'm sure I've probably gotten someone that has come through here and made the majors at some point. But a lot of, like, those little bats that have been signed, also they used to give out, like, those full-size Whitecaps, like, helmets, the retro ones that I've gotten signed. Beagle.
1: His autograph is just a paw print.
2: There you go. But no one that immediately comes to mind.
1: Remember the first glove I ever had? I got it just littered with autographs. And they were all kind of on the different finger spots. And those ones kind of ended up getting lost in the sauce, but there was one kind of on the area where you would kind of have the bridge between your thumb and your first finger, kind of in that area of the glove, and that was Alan Trammell.
2: Oh, wow.
1: And I have to give him credit because he had the most incredible penmanship. I could read his name forever.
2: And that's the part that's really cool when you get those signatures and you can actually read the name. I mean, it's nice to have, like, a cool design, but sometimes you get far enough along, you might not be able to read it.
1: Tillian down on strikes, one away. Hernandez, 1-0.
2: Was it like a meet and greet, or how did you?
1: Just sitting next to the dugout.
2: Oh, really?
1: At Old Tiger Stadium.
2: Wow.
1: That was a different time, because that dugout at the old ballpark, very unusual and very different than a lot of the dugouts you have in today's game. There was no true railing on the front. It was just more of an open pit, if you will. Foul balls didn't come in nearly as fast as they do now.
2: Well, and even looking at the old pictures, and I know in the booth next to us we have that picture of old Tiger Stadium up on the wall, and it's fascinating to see the no nets anywhere.
1: Waving a miss, 2-2.
2: I mean, you really had to be locked into the game back then. And, of course, you didn't have cell phones, so it was a little bit different than what it is now. But, yeah, you had to be on top of it if there was something that came screaming into the crowd.
1: Hernandez to second base. This could do it. Madeira, Olivo, Cisneros. That's your ball game. The South Bend Cubs are 7-1 winners here in West Michigan. Post game show is next on Whitecaps Radio.
3: 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Welcome to the West Michigan Whitecaps post-game show. Coming up, a recap of the game and a preview of what's next for Whitecaps baseball. Now, back to the ballpark for Caps

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1: Final score. Whitecaps fall 7-1 to the South Bend Cubs. Take a look at the final totals of this one. We'll also give you our game recap and then get you all set for tomorrow with the Whitecaps and the Cubs, round four of this six-game series. Caps fall to 14-28 on the season. On the other side, South Bend goes to 22-16. For the Cubs, 7 runs, 9 hits, 4 errors. They left 6 runners on base. They were 4-for-9 with runners in scoring position. For the Whitecaps, 1 run, 7 hits, 1 error. They left 7 on base and were hitless in 11 at-bats with runners in scoring position. The winning pitcher of this ball game today, in all likelihood, is going to be Kevin Perez, who went just 1 scoreless inning, struck out 2. So Perez will get the win. Beg your pardon, that's Kenny Perez. Then Kevin Valdez will likely end up with a 4-inning save here tonight. Time of our ball game, 2 hours, 37 minutes in front of a crowd of 4,913. Home runs in the contest, none for the Whitecaps. On the other side, home run for Matt Hallbach, his 4th of the year, solo shot against Lucas Ellisalt. So there's a look at the final numbers of this one. Now we can look at our game recap. 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Well, early in this game, the Whitecaps had a lead. It was the first inning. The Whitecaps got a leadoff single from Andrew Soika, who stole second, went to third on a throwing error, and Garrett Pennington with a little swinging bunt back to the mound ended up working out like a squeeze play, and that ended up getting the Whitecaps the first run. The safe at the plate was Soika. 1-0 West Michigan on top, and then it was all South Bend from there. They score 7 unanswered runs to finish out the ball game in the third. They scored 2. Kane Kepley and Cam Cisneros with RBI singles. Fourth inning saw Matt Hallbach with his 4th home run of the season. And then a 4-run 5th inning for South Bend ends up making it a 7-1 contest. 2 RBIs on a double for Lionel Espinoza. And then a Snell single drove home 1 before Ricardo Hurtado throwing error made it 7-1. That was all she wrote for West Michigan. Final score, 7-1. Whitecaps fall to the South Bend Cubs. There's a look at the game recap. Now let's tell you about what happens tomorrow here in West Michigan, courtesy of Game Time Family Fun Park. 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Well, tomorrow, Whitecaps will send one of their best starting pitchers this whole season to the mound. Carlos Marcano gets the call for the Caps. He's got a 2.75 ERA in his work on the mound this year. It's been really good, very steady, very solid throughout the course of this season, and look at him on the mound on Friday night. Cole Reynolds goes for the Cubs, 1-1 with a 5.87 ERA. It's a 6:35 start time. We'll be on the air with you beginning at 6:20 here on the Whitecaps Baseball Network. It is Princesses and Pirates night. 500 Princess Bow Clips and 500 Pirate Flags to give away, courtesy of J&H Family Stores. Post-game family dance down in the field when it's all said and done. Then on Saturday the 23rd, we've said it before, we have to say it again, because there's only so many chances that you're going to have to enjoy the Prospect Bobblehead Series. Kevin McGonigal Bobblehead Night here in West Michigan, going to be one of the big nights of the year for the first 1,000, courtesy of Milk Means More. Make sure you get here early, line up, because those bobbleheads are going to go very, very fast. When it's all said and done, Farm Bureau Insurance fireworks as the Whitecaps take on the Cubs again at 7 5:05 p.m. Then on Sunday, a rare Sunday night baseball event, 6:35 first pitch, Military Appreciation Night. Also, a Corwell Health, Helen DeVos Children's Hospital Family Day, where the first 1,000 kids eat free. There's a pregame catch and autograph session on the field. Before that contest, there's also a postgame run the bases. For tickets, you can call us during business hours at 616-784-4131 or go online to whitecapsbaseball.com. So that's going to wrap things up here from West Michigan. Our thanks to all the good people who make these broadcasts go. Also, a quick little update for you as we're keeping a close eye on the Grand Rapids Griffins, who need to win to keep their season alive. The Griffins and the Chicago Wolves are scoreless in the second period. We'll keep them crossed that they can extend their season one more game. Well, tough night for the Whitecaps. That was all South Bend, and we hadn't really seen the big offense from them that we had heard all about last week when the Cubs went to Wisconsin and dominated the Timber Rattlers.

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2: And I feel like for so many people, the conversation is just crying about the refs. Crying about the whistles that their team's not getting or that the other team is getting. And I feel like a lot of it's coming from the San Antonio side of things. It's got to stop crying about the refs. Have to stop crying about the refereeing. I feel like it's been pretty fair. And as a matter of fact, I feel like it's actually skewed in the direction of the Spurs through the first two games. I mean, look at the foul count from game two. 21 fouls for the Spurs, 21 fouls for the Thunder. Now, the Thunder did end up taking 7 more free throws than San Antonio. But look at game one. Spurs win it by nearly the same exact score, 122-115, but it was in double overtime. In game one, Spurs were called for 19 fouls. Thunder were called for 26. The Thunder took 19 free throws. The Spurs took 29. So through two games, the Thunder have been called for more fouls, and they've taken fewer free throws. And yet I feel like all the crying is being done because, if Wemby doesn't score 40 points early, then it's the ref's fault. Surely it's the ref's fault if Wembanyama can't do whatever he wants, can't, dunk the ball like it's a Nerf bucket against Isaiah Hartenstein. The Thunder made an adjustment. They put a guy that's 7'1", 250 pounds on a guy that's 7'4", and yet to kind of, muscularly grow into his body yet. And if he does that, then it really might be over. And the Thunder forced the Spurs into a ton of turnovers, and they scored off those turnovers. That's the story of game two. The Thunder made adjustments. The Spurs can't stop turning the ball over. And the MVP played like the MVP. I don't want to hear about crying about the refereeing. I don't want to hear about the officiating. I'm sick of it. And I feel like it's going to happen all series long. Especially from the Wemby lovers. The Wemby Membies. Maybe that's what I'll start calling them. All the delusional basketball fans that probably just became fans of the league this year because of Victor Wembanyama, or last year. I say Membies, like Wemby members, like the fan members. I'll just call them Wemby Membies. And all they do is like to cry. And they like to whine. Oh, Wemby's not getting foul calls. He's not getting foul calls. He's getting grabbed. Quit crying. Thunder had a great game plan. That's what it came down to. The other thing I wanted to talk about this series, by the way, 310-840-4910, is how big of an impact these injuries are going to play here. So again, you got game three tomorrow night, and that's what I love. When we get to the conference finals, there is rarely ever more than a day off. You got every other night for both of these series. Knicks-Cavs, Spurs-Thunder. That's it. Every other night. There's a rhythm. We got a playoff. We have a conference final game every night for the next week and a half, or until one of these series ends. And it's going to be fantastic. But with that, I think the injuries we've already seen in this series

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8: A Better Life with Dr. Sanjay Gupta.
9: We are finally starting to learn more things we can do to keep our brains sharp as we age. A lot of people think crossword puzzles or Sudoku might do the trick, but the science doesn't really bear that out. What one recent study found, though, was that a certain type of brain training seems to have a significant impact on cognition as we get older. It wasn't memory or even problem-solving tasks that moved the needle. It was an interactive computerized game that tested the ability to recognize two separate images in faster and faster sequences. It's what we call a task of divided attention, in which you don't have a conscious strategy on how to improve. That's according to the study's lead author. You're just trying to do the best you can to figure out how to divide your attention. Now, the game in this study was called Double Decision. If you want to find it and try it out yourself. I'm Dr. Sanjay Gupta, helping you live a better life.
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4: 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Double. I'm upset about it. Not okay. Don't ask me if I'm all right. Up next, we talked about the Knicks. Why it's not all good in the Big Apple today. That and your calls, submissions, biggest championship that's out there that we hadn't seen in a while or maybe haven't seen ever. 310-840-4910. 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
2: California, I'm still waiting for my Titans to win.
3: Oh, you're a Titans fan in California?
2: Yes, sir. Yes, sir. And then I'll just say this. 99, heartbreak. Yeah. 2008-2009 season. I don't need to explain. I can go into detail. And we got robbed.
3: Oh, you're talking about Kevin Dyson being stopped at the one-yard line. Was it Kevin Dyson?
2: Yeah, there's that one. And then the 2008-2009 season, that was Chris Johnson's rookie.
3: Of course.
2: Yeah, and then if you clearly watch the tape against the Ravens, they purposely, he already had 75 yards. He was obliterating that Ravens defense. And then next thing you know, he's in a pileup, and you see someone grab his ankle and twist it. Go watch it.
3: By the way, a trivia question for you.
2: Yeah.
3: My alma mater is the same alma mater as Chris Johnson. What school is that?
2: East Carolina.
3: Look at you. Look at the brain on you. I am an East Carolina Pirate.
2: Right when they drafted him, instead of being a regular Titans homer, I went ahead and ordered his East Carolina jersey.
3: Whoa! You got a number five Chris Johnson East Carolina jersey?
2: Yes, sir.
3: You might be the coolest caller that we've talked to.
2: I'm into talent. I recognize talent. Even those, say they're not on my team, I see talent. I go, oh man, I wish he was on our team, you know? And then the last one I'll say, has a little bit of a mixed juice to it now since the news came out. It is when Mike Vrabel, when he ran the house and we went from being on the road all the way to one play. And that one play is if our middle linebacker does not go down, Patrick Mahomes does not go running like crazy. And we were ahead in that game and we should have went all the way to the Super Bowl.
3: I remember that vividly, and I appreciate you retelling it. Shout out to you and your big brain and to the East Carolina Pirates and to Chris Johnson. Outstanding. I'm very impressed with our callers tonight. Knowing who Patrick Pinckney was from West Virginia, or the West Virginia caller knowing who Patrick Pinckney was, and then remembering right off the top, oh yeah, Chris Johnson, first-round pick, East Carolina. I think he had the fastest 40-yard dash until that was broken by John Ross. I think it was John Ross who broke it. And then did Worthy break that mark? Like, who has the fastest 40-yard dash?
4: Worthy broke the John Ross mark. John Ross might have tied Chris Johnson, but Xavier Worthy has the fastest in the NFL.
3: Mm-hmm. Excellent stuff. So we just made the case for the 2014 playoff. What is the case against it really about? That's next on Westwood One Sports Night.
5: Remember Deshaun Watson? He's been on IR the last 19 months. And now, the front runner to be the Browns starter. But Shedeur Sanders and Dylan Gabriel are coming for the job. As always, the quarterback carousel in Cleveland is one to watch. Westwood One Sports.
6: The U.S. Treasury quietly released its official financial report for 2025. It appears by its own numbers, the U.S. government seems insolvent. It's reported that the Treasury shows about $6 trillion in assets and over $47 trillion in liabilities. Add it all up, and it looks like the U.S. owes more than $130 trillion it doesn't have.

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3: The last one I'll say has a little bit of a mixed juice to it now since the news came out. It is when Mike Vrabel, when he ran the house, and we went from being on the road all the way to one play, and that one play is: if our middle linebacker does not go down, Patrick Mahomes does not go running like crazy. And we were ahead in that game, and we should have went all the way to the Super Bowl.
4: I remember that vividly. And I appreciate you retelling it. Shout out to you and your big brain, and to the East Carolina Pirates, and to Chris Johnson. Outstanding. I'm very impressed with our callers tonight. Knowing who Patrick Pinckney was from West Virginia, or the West Virginia caller knowing who Patrick Pinckney was, and then remembering right off the top, oh yeah, Chris Johnson, first round pick, East Carolina. I think he had the fastest 40-yard dash until that was broken by John Ross. I think it was John Ross who broke it. And then did Worthy break that mark? Like, who has the fastest 40-yard dash?
5: Worthy broke the John Ross mark. John Ross might have tied Chris Johnson, but Xavier Worthy has the fastest in the NFL.
4: Mm-hmm. Excellent stuff. So we just made the case for the 2014 playoff. What is the case against it really about? That's next on Westwood One Sports Night.
6: Remember Deshaun Watson? He's been on IR the last 19 months. And now, the front runner to be the Browns starter. But Shedeur Sanders and Dylan Gabriel are coming for the job. As always, the quarterback carousel in Cleveland is one to watch. Westwood One Sports.
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0: of May 2026. Great to have you ride along with us, no matter who you are, where you are, how you may be listening, all across the great state of Michigan and in Northwest Ohio, from Traverse City down to the Glass City, GR to the Motor City. We say good morning to you. We welcome you. We thank you. We appreciate you. And of course, we encourage you to join the program at any time. 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Ryan, good Friday morning to you, my friend. How are you today, partner?
1: Not too bad. You know, long weekend ahead of us. So I'm just excited about that.
0: Oh, yeah, I forgot. It's the holiday weekend. It's the holiday weekend.
1: It seems pretty early for Memorial Day.
0: Doesn't it?
1: Because normally it's the last week. Like, we expected May 30th. That's what you just always expect Memorial Day, at least in my mind.
0: That would make sense, yeah.
1: But, hey, we'll take it now.
0: We will. We will. We are not going to complain about getting a day off. That much is for certain, right? I mean, it's here. I'm good with it, right? Happy for Monday. That much is for certain. Busy night in sports last night. Carolina to rest versus rust. Hello, Hurricanes. Paigey and the Carolina Hurricanes. You have a hockey game to play. It would be nice if you guys would show up and play that hockey game. Speaking of games to be played, the New York Knicks and the Cleveland Cavaliers, awesome game number two after a thrilling game number one there in the Garden. Not so thrilling to be a Detroit Tigers baseball fan. My goodness, what has happened to our Detroit Tigers? We're going to be talking about that. Tarek Skubal had his third bullpen session, though, so that's a positive. At least we got that going for us. We'll have more updates on that, but it's ugly. And like I said yesterday, with the poll question, that was not supposed to be satirical. That was not supposed to be, tongue in cheek. I was not supposed to, wasn't supposed to be taken any other way outside of me being honest. When looking at the way that the team is constructed, look at the lineup on a day-to-day basis, look at the way the team is playing, and then you tell me if you believe that this team is going to get back to 500. And the poll question is out there. You can vote right now. 67% say a nope. They do not believe that the Tigers will get back to 500 at any point this year, which is scary after a four-game sweep to the hands of the Cleveland Guardians. All right, what is going on in the sports world? We'll try to get you all caught up with all the happenings. We'll do so right now in the headlines.
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0: Tigers lose 3-1 to the Guardians, as I mentioned, and that completes the sweep for Cleveland. Tigers be back in action on the road at Baltimore tonight, 7:15 first pitch. That is an Apple TV broadcast. Baltimore is 21-29. So they're just about two games better than what the Tigers have been thus far this year. The ace, Tarek Skubal, threw another bullpen session yesterday, his third since the rehab of the elbow surgery began. The two-time Cy Young Award winner underwent that non-invasive procedure with his agent, old Scott Boras, called the Skubal Scope, right? Give it a name. He threw his latest bullpen session prior to Detroit's home game against Cleveland. A.J. Hinch called it a great step, but stopped short of saying when Skubal might return to action. Quote, there are little hurdles to clear along the way when you come back from a procedure. As much as we described, it is simple. It is still a procedure. The CJ Cup Byron Nelson is taking place right now. That is out there at TPC Craig Ranch in McKinney, Texas. Taylor Moore is your leader, 9 under par on day number one. Brooks Koepka, what a day he had. He is tied for second, 8 under par. That's probably his best individual round since coming back to the PGA Tour. That's awesome for him. Good job, Brooks. We got a whole log jam at 7 under par including Michael Thorpe, Bjornsson. Scotty Scheffler is in at 5 under par, so that's good for him. Jordan Spieth, 3 under par. He's tied for 47th position right now on the leaderboard. Knicks beat the Cavs 193 to take a 2-0 series lead. More on that game coming up. The Habs handed it to the Hurricanes 6-2. My goodness. Montreal all over Carolina on the road in game number one. I don't know. You know, you win your first 8 playoff games and then you just sit around and do nothing all day. I don't know if that's a good thing for you, and it didn't look like it was a good thing at all for Carolina last night. My goodness, they got just ambushed. NASCAR icon Kyle Busch passed away at the age of 41 yesterday. Could not believe this news when it came across the wire. Couldn't believe it. And I'm not even a NASCAR fan like that. But dying at the age of 41, I mean, he was born in 1985. The Busch family issued a joint statement with Richard Childress Racing and NASCAR that he passed away after being hospitalized earlier in the day as a result of a severe illness 3 days before he was set to compete at the Coca-Cola 600 in Charlotte at Charlotte Motor Speedway. No cause of death was given. This illness, I don't know what it was, but it's just a severe illness is all. I mean, I feel like I kind of need some more information on that. What kind of illness? And what is this? He's a 2-time NASCAR Cup Series champion in 2015 and 19. Ranks 9th on the all-time Cup Series wins list with 63. Holds the record for 234 combined wins in NASCAR's top 3 series. Kyle Busch was just 41 years of age. The Rams and Matthew Stafford have signed a 1-year, $55 million extension. He's got 2 years and up to $105 million remaining on his contract with the Rams. The deal for the star quarterback can get up to as much as $60 million. Every time you get a big number like that and you say million, you have to use some really strange, what's the right word for this? Enunciation. That's where you get $1 million. Jack Campbell reached a 4-year, $81 million extension with the Detroit Lions, which we'll obviously be talking about. And we'll talk about that at 35 minutes past the hour, both here in hour number one and coming up in hour number three as well. Surprised at the amount of knuckleheads that think that that's a bad idea. The Bears reiterate that the Chicago Stadium options are exhausted. You know what's exhausted? People are exhausted. They are exhausted of having to listen to this. They really are.
1: Hey, like, when we know it's the Gary Bears.
0: Yeah, we don't. And to be honest with you, I don't even care.
1: No, why would we care?
0: Yeah, I mean, if you want to wreck it and you want to, you know, get rid of Soldier Field, you know, I don't know what to tell you.
1: And it's funny just seeing another city go through this when we've seen, at least, you know, we're a little younger. We've seen the end process of this, of the teams that have left the city come back.
0: Yeah, exactly. You know, it's like we've seen it come full circle, folks. Eagles linebacker Nolan Smith Jr. was arrested early this morning and accused of speeding and reckless driving. Clocked at doing 135 in a 70. Son, get your foot off the gas, please. Jalen Williams being evaluated day-to-day with a hamstring for the Oklahoma City Thunder. Speaking of hammies, Dylan Harper exited his Game 2 loss with a hammy. He's set for his MRI. And LeBron James didn't say that it was a lack of hustle or it was a lack of, you know, anything like strategy or anything like that, but they were out talented by OKC. Welcome to the club. Let's step aside. We'll come back, talk some Tigers baseball next here at Spin on Sports.
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1: 5 games out of the wild card race. 2, the Tigers have 5 starters on the injured list. 3, Skubal is progressing since the elbow scope. 4, Tigers' chances to extend him are nil.
2: Yeah, John Heyman's also bought and paid for.
1: Oh. See ya. Do you think he's an insider? Is he on the payroll for the Bronx Bombers?
2: Not the Bronx Bombers. He's on the payroll of someone that starts with the letter B.
1: It'll be interesting to see, and this is my biggest concern when he got injured and when he was going to come back. And he's going to come back fast. Oh, he's going to pitch again. I guess we'll see when he pitches again. And if that takes place and how many games that will be and if it will be to win baseball games or if it's just to go out there and prove like, hey, I'm fine. Everything's fine. And then, what do we do? But what does Scott Harris do right now? Because the natives are restless. I mean, that's the growing sentiment I've seen online right now. But look at this lineup. What are we doing? What are we doing? This is what we got. Kevin McGonigal, Matt Veerlein leading off. He was 0-for-4 with 3 strikeouts and a walk drawn in the leadoff spot. Kevin McGonigal was 1-for-3, a walk drawn and a strikeout. He's hitting .286. Dylan Dingler was 2-for-4 yesterday with a run scored. An RBI hit the home run, struck out twice. Riley Green was 0-for-4, couple of Ks. Jamai Jones 0-for-2, hitting .175. Why is he out there? Gage Workman 0-for-1 with a strikeout. Why is he out there? Spencer Torkelson 1-for-4. He's hitting .194. Wenzel Perez 0-for-4 with a strikeout. Why is he out there? Lee was 0-for-2 with a strikeout. Colt Keith came in. He was 0-for-1 with a walk drawn and a K. Zach Short was 1-for-2. McKinstry came in. He was 1-for-2 with a strikeout. What exactly are we doing?
2: We had a stat of the day.
1: Yeah, oh, do I ever.
2: Say, I'm sure you've seen it. I think you retweeted from the show account. I retweeted from my personal account from Scott Bentley. Lockdown Tigers host. Detroit Tigers used 8 position players in the game against Cleveland. Batting average of 200 or less. 6 are below 200. 2 exactly at 200. Those 2 exactly are Veerling and Lee. 5 have an OPS under .599.
1: The worst record in baseball over the last 81 games, so half a season. This one came from Ben Boscher up there, 100.9 The Mitt. The Rockies are 25-56. The Angels are 27-54. And the Tigers are 29-52. To be honest with you, we had the really good couple of months at the end of 24, which carried over into a really fun couple of months to begin 2025.
2: Well, in the last 2.5 seasons, there was the weird 162 games of good baseball.
1: Very strange. Weren't they one of the best teams in all of Major League Baseball over that span?
2: Yes, from the end of 24 through about the All-Star break of 25. It is a

0: very weird hot and cold type of stat that you just you don't see. Like, this team hasn't middled out anywhere.
1: No, they've either been really good or really bad. And I think that they are probably and once again, you know, it's tough to gauge this based upon where they are at.
0: Because normally you expect a team to regress to the mean, like to the average. This team hasn't done that.
1: What is our mean?
0: We don't know.
1: Yeah. Because we can't even get our full roster out there to figure out.
0: It's a bipolar team.
1: What are we? You know, this is like when you turn the hot water on and it's just like boiling your hands off. So then you turn it off and put some cold water on and it's just freezing. But you can't ever find like that lukewarm. Like you just want to dip your head under the sink. Get your hair wet. You know what I mean? That's what this is like. And Casey Mize yesterday, 6 2/3, 4 hits, 2 earned runs, 4 strikeouts, 95 pitches, 60 for strikes, had, you know, 14 first pitch strikes on the 24 batters that he faced. That's a good outing. There's nothing wrong with that. That's a winnable baseball game from your starting pitcher.
0: No, he gave up 2 runs. Not winnable.
1: Exactly. When you go 0-for-2 with runners in scoring position, you strand 9 on the bags, and you just, I mean, oh, my God, what are we doing?
0: I do have a poll question for today.
1: Oh, yeah.
0: Who survives this season?
1: Oh, you got to leave this up all weekend.
0: Scott Harris, A.J. Hinch, both or none.
1: I'm going to be honest with you. I like A.J. a lot, but I'm tired of all the tinkering that goes on a daily basis here. Like these lineups, like tinker, like
0: it's what he's given. Like, I mean, I yelled about this a couple days ago too. Like, hey, you know, Dingler, McGonagall, Green should be easy to pencil 1, 2, 3 at the start of your lineup. Stop messing with that. As for the other 6 spots in the lineup, this is what you were given.
1: Yeah, I mean,
0: same roster, different team.
1: Yeah.
0: You're telling me this team's a lot worse than the one we had last year.
1: Yeah, this roster looks a lot different, too. Now that Zach Short is playing baseball.
0: Playing baseball?
1: Or
0: is he collecting a paycheck?
1: He's collecting checks. He was one for two yesterday, which is, I mean, that's good. That got his average up to 0.67. Like Gleyber Torres and Javi Baez. We need you guys back immediately. Immediately. Duct tape it. I don't care. Like, this team, yikes. That's a tough series loss right there, too.
0: Don't worry, it's just the second time we've been swept by a divisional opponent in a 4-game series this year.
1: It's not pretty. Not pretty at all. And it does make you scratch your head a little bit. The other one that Ryan is referencing is that ugly twin series from early April. That was bad. There was a little bit of hope where this team was playing pretty well. They had, you know, won back-to-back series. They beat, you know, tied that series with Boston, and they beat Milwaukee, and all that was all fine and dandy. And now this is a huge problem here. Let's step aside when we return. We finally got some news. One of the guys from one of the very loaded draft classes of Brad Holmes' tenure as the Detroit Lions general manager has his deal get done yesterday. The general public doesn't seem to understand it. It makes total sense to me. Let's talk about it next here, Spin on Sports.
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14: A better life with Dr. Sanjay Gupta.
15: You know, I watched a video the other day about kids getting landlines at home. We haven't had a landline in my house in I can't even tell you how long. But seeing these parents about my age being teleported back to their own childhoods, a simpler time before screens, was really powerful. And as for the kids, they sat and had conversations with their grandparents without multitasking or being distracted by a screen. I thought this was a great way to have kids stay in touch with family members and friends without getting sucked into the smartphone era too young. Of course, you need other people close by to hop on board as well if this is something that's going to work. Perhaps most important, I realized, these relics can be a great conversation starter with your children. 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Things have changed a lot. I'm Dr. Sanjay Gupta, helping you live a better life.
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0: Spin On Sports, great voice and network. Great to have you riding along with us. That's Ryan. I'm Anthony. 866-365. Spin is the number, 866-365-7746. And yesterday, or you can tweet at us at AB Spin On Sports. Yesterday, we got the news that Jack Campbell got his extension. And this would be the first deal done out of the 2023 class. Remember, he was the second pick in the first round for the Detroit Lions with the 18th overall selection. And he has turned out to be quite the football player thus far in his very young career here with the team, going into year number three here. And that's what's very, very interesting. So you get a guy like Jack Campbell who comes in, and they announce this. This keeps him under contract through the 2030 season. Contract terms were not initially disclosed, but they were revealed. Ian Rappaport said Jack's deal is worth $81 million in total, including $51.5 million guaranteed, an average of about $20.25 million per year, which is just behind the top linebacker in average earnings, Fred Warner. Last year, Warner signed a three-year $63 million deal, averaging $21 million. You can do the math there. So if you're going to compare some contracts to some other high-profile linebackers in the league, Zach Bond's deal is $17 million a year. Azeez Al-Shaheer's is $18 million a year. Roquan Smith is $20 million. Jack Campbell's $20.5 million. Fred Warner is $21 million. Campbell's total value of $81 million ranks second in the NFL, trailing only Ravens linebacker Roquan Smith, who signed a five-year $100 million deal. And what's interesting about that deal was that it was signed back in 2023, showing that Campbell's deal has not only pushed the market, you know, really hasn't pushed it the envelope at all, to be honest with you. Like, the linebacker market really hasn't changed for guys of this level of elite play. You know, when you look at the full scope of the contracts, Roquan, 5 years, $100 million. Jack, 4 years, $81 million. Fred Warner, 3 years, $63 million. Azeez, 3 years, $54 million. Bond, 3 years, $51 million. So it's not as if there's anything crazy as far as, oh my God, this pushes the envelope and this is going to reset the market. No, it really doesn't. And the $51.5 million in guaranteed money ranks him third among current linebackers. Roquan got $60 million. Fred got 56.7. Jack comes in at 51.5. Azeez at 45.75. And Zach Bond, way down there at the bottom, at 34. Now, every player listed on it, like in that group, is all, every one of them, they are all 29 years of age and older. Jack Campbell turns 26 in August. So he is not only one of the best linebackers in all of football, he got the market-level deal that was set 3 years ago. He didn't reset it. He got the same deal that was available that has been out there for 3 years, which is great. And he's still going to get better, one would assume. I think that's a very fair and safe assumption as to what you think you'd be getting. Now, Jack Campbell, who turns 26 this year, his contract this year for 2026 was $2.7 million in base salary with a cap number of 4.6, because his total, you know, he had his bonus and everything else. His contract was valued at $14.7 million, fully guaranteed. Right, and so they spread out that guaranteed money over the 4 years. That's where you get that. You have your roster bonuses that check in there. You have your prorated signing bonus that checks in. You had some dead money on the cap as well. But he was just 1.5% of the total salary cap. So $2.75 million this year, and now you've locked him up on a four-year extension. 4 years, $81 million. That's pretty great. I think that's awesome. Because in 2026, remember, he gets a base salary of $2.75 million. The four-year extension would be 2027, 28, 29, and 30. There's your 4 years. He'd be an unrestricted free agent in 2031 at the age of 31. I mean, this is a great deal for the Lions. And I was shocked at some of the ridiculous commentary that I saw. Why would you pay him that? He's an all-pro. What do you mean, why would you pay him that? Like, he's one of the guys that has legitimately earned, you know, he's got his Pro Bowl, he's got his all-pro honor. And year one, it was a little shaky, right? Year two was, you know, much improved. And then, you know, year three, he has 5 sacks last year, 176 tackles, 9 TFLs, 5 quarterback hits, 4 passes defended, 3 forced fumbles, 2 fumble recoveries. I mean, that dude was all over the field. Like, you've got, you know, you've got your anchor, one of your defensive captains. Like, he's here now. Like, he's here. Number 46 patrolling that second level of the defense. Like, that's your guy. This is your Chris Spielman. That's what you're expecting, right? That's your anchor at that portion of the football. And you already have Derek Barnes under contract. The kicker is, here's where things get a little dicey. And by the way, you know, I used to really, I don't know where this kind of changed for me. And it's been recently, very recently. I would say this has all kind of changed, I would say, in the last, like, couple months, maybe. And I used to be so nervous about, like, hey, make the cap figures work. They'll make it work. They'll make it work. You can't re-sign them all. You know what? You might be able to. You might be able to. Because you've already got J-Mo. You've already got Hutch. Those deals are done. You already did Kirby's deal, so you don't have to worry about that. And now out of the 2023 class, Jack Campbell is your first domino to drop. One would think Jahmyr Gibbs would be next, just to get it out of the way and get it over with. Because I think that you want to, and maybe, that's probably already began. If Jack Campbell's deal got done yesterday, then I wouldn't be surprised if something comes down the wire relatively soon about Jahmyr Gibbs, because I think this is going to be a little bit of a foot race between him and Bijan Robinson. The real question is that what happened out there in the AFC East with Breece Hall and Devon Achane and the deals that they signed in the neighborhoods that they are in comparison to Jahmyr Gibbs. That's where things get sticky. Because your agent's just going to sit in there and be like, well, look at the productivity. I mean, that's what it comes down to. And then you're just comparing, well, look at what Breece Hall did. Look what Achane did. Look what my guy did. My guy set the record for most touchdowns scored in NFL history prior to the age of, you know, turning 24. That's pretty good. My guy's made 3 Pro Bowls already. And it goes back to, that's why you got to tighten up the, you know, the nuts and bolts on the Pro Bowls and all the honors there. But you're talking about a guy whose rushing numbers have gone 945, 14, 12, and 1223. His receiving yards, 316, 517, 616. And one would expect him to have a really big year this year. I mean, if he has a monster year this year, you have any idea how expensive he's going to be? But the Jack Campbell signing is the first of the 4 dominoes in the 2023 class that have to get done, because those are the only 4 pieces of that class. Hendon Hooker, gone. Antoine Green, who? Broderick Martin, what? And then Colby Sorsdale. Okay. So those are your top 4. Jack Campbell, 1, that's done. Priority number 2, Jahmyr Gibbs. Now, just because he's priority number 2 doesn't mean necessarily his deal gets done before Sam LaPorta, or before Brian Branch. Now, the Jack Campbell stuff comes down the wire, and here I am reading an article about the Lions have one of the most expensive position groups in all of football. And I'm like, what is this? What could this possibly be? The secondary. Well, dude, you know how many, players are playing in the secondary? How many safeties do you have? How many corners do you have? I mean, think about it. If you get into the dime from a package standpoint, if you're in the dime, you're playing six defensive backs right there. Of course DBs are going to carry a hefty payroll. Wait till you do Brian Branch's contract whenever he becomes available off of the Achilles. Because Brian Branch was trending in the direction early on in his career that when put and used in the right spot, you could grab him by the shoulders and turn him and face him and send him to Northeast Ohio. That was the direction his career was beginning. That's the direction Jahmyr Gibbs is headed. And that's not, I'm not just blowing smoke. Like, that's how good these guys are. You know, 46 could be a number that gets pasted onto the wall there at Ford Field. Oh, yeah. And then there's Sam LaPorta. He's going to be very important as well. The good news is it's really not going to cost you anything to re-sign the 2024 class. Wouldn't worry about that too much. And then we're not even close to 2025, so you don't have to worry about that. And 2026, those kids just came, they just got here. So you're actually in really good shape. You're in really good shape. The cap is going to go up year over year. Everything is fine. Stop panicking every time somebody signs a contract here.
1: And like you said, the cap's going to go up. And the last few draft classes, there's not much to sign.
0: Yeah, and you don't have to sign them for a couple of years. So,
1: right.
0: So I don't know what we're worried about.
1: And if worse comes to worse, we call whoever works for the New Orleans Saints and figure out how they're still doing it.
0: They're still doing it.
1: They've been in cap hell since the turn of the century.
0: Since we were kids. The salary cap has gone up. And I get rid of the COVID years because it gets squirrely during the COVID years. Because 2019 to 2020, the cap had gone up $10 million. And then it dropped $16 million into 2021. And then it jumped up. So the jump from 21 to 22 looks ridiculous as it goes up $26 million. But, you know, you had the pandemic-related revenue drops. You had all the money in the escrow. So let's just start at 2022. That's a big enough sample size, right? That's 5 years. In 2022, the NFL salary cap was $208.2 million, right? In 2023, it jumped up to $224 million. That's a $16 million increase. That $16 million increase is four role players at $4 million a year, probably more. I digress. Let's keep it moving. From 2023 to 2025, the salary cap went from $224 million to $225 million. That is an increase in 1 year of the entire cap in what everybody can spend year over year of $31 million. That is a high-level player plus, that's Jack Campbell at $20 million a season, plus two guys at $5 million a season. That's Jack Campbell at $20 million, plus three guys at $3 million. You see where I'm going with this? Okay. Now, you might be wondering, well, okay, that's an egregious jump. There's no way it could keep doing this, right? There's just no way. You're going to run out of money. You've been talking about forever. From 2024 to 2025, it jumped up $24 million. three players at $8 million or one star for $24 million a year. Okay. But there's just no way. It couldn't happen again. There's just, it's impossible. From 2025 to 2026, it jumped up from 279 to 301 million. That's an increase of $22 million. That's another star player or two guys at $11 million. Cut the pie however you want. I just do it so that you can see that year over year when you got to sign guys and the salary cap keeps increasing, there is money to share. This isn't 2016 with the salary cap of $155 million. Over the course of 10 years, from 2016 to 2026, the jump in the NFL's total salary cap has been $146 million. The jump in the last decade, from 2016 to 2026, of $146 million is more than the entirety of the salary cap in 2015. Does that make sense? Like this thing, and we are going to now add two more international games. You can no longer pretend. Like, that's why like I report all this. Like, when I see a story like that come across, I bring that to the headlines. Why? Because it matters. I don't like it, but it matters. And why does it matter? Right here. This is exactly why it matters. The NFL and their president of global operations, team, whatever, and blah, blah, blah, vice president of this, says that they're going to increase the schedule at 10 international games. And it's like, why are we doing this? I hate this so much. Blah. Here you go. So that the Detroit Lions can sign Jack Campbell to a very nice deal, a deal that doesn't reset the market, a deal that is comparable to where the market was at from three seasons ago, that puts him in the middle of the pack, that keeps him incredibly happy, that keeps him signed until he's the age of 30 years old. Like, this is a win-win for everybody across the board. This is a sensational signing from Brad Holmes and company. And stop worrying about the money. It's not ours. Like, you don't have to pay it. Pay your water bill. You're not paying Jack Campbell. So what's the difference? That's the other thing. I've presented to you as much information as I possibly can of why you shouldn't worry about what these guys make. It doesn't matter. It's like Monopoly money. It's fictitious. What is a salary cap? It's an Excel spreadsheet. That's all it is. That's all it is. We're just moving cells around. Congratulations, Jack Campbell. Happy to have you on my team. That's a good way to look at it. The cool thing is they had Sweta Patel break the news, which I thought was kind of fun. All right, we'll step aside. We'll come back. Hour number two, Spin on Sports is next.
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0: Here's your host, Anthony Bellino. Rise and shine, folks. Good Feel Good Friday morning to you. The 22nd day of May 2026. Great to have you riding along with us, no matter who you are, where you are, how you may be listening. Memorial Day weekend is upon us. It's going to be a big weekend for grilling out burgers, dogs, steaks, chicken, chops, sausage. I'm just literally just going down the list of things I have to do today. That's always it. Luckily, my uncle and I had the great idea on Monday while I was already going to be, or was it Monday? While I was already pressed for time, we came up with this grand idea that we were just going to turn on every machine possible and just get everything dirty. And then we would look at each other and be like, well, I guess we're just going to try to clean all this. I'll just try to clean all this right now while he was yelling at me, trying to throw me out of the place so I could get on and carry on to the next ordeal. But yeah, holiday season, man, it is upon us. You know, in the way the American calendar works out, you know, it we're kind of like the NFL. Maybe the NFL is kind of like us. You know, doesn't it feel like every month there's something? It just, you know, there's something going on every month. Now, some of these months double dip a little bit. Like May's had a lot of activity. Of course, we had Mother's Day. Now we got Memorial Day. We got Father's Day coming up. Next thing you know, you know, 4th of July. Can you believe we're already talking about that? You know how fast this summer's going to go? In the blink of an eye. In the blink of an eye, it'll be gone. But man, yeah, it's going to be a busy weekend. Hopefully a fun, safe, good weekend for you and your family. And hopefully you take a moment to actually remember why we actually have a day, Memorial Day, on Monday. All right, what is going on in the sports world? Try to get you all caught up with all the happenings. We'll do so right now in the headlines.
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5: This is huge news.
0: So they've been off for about a week. Well, more than a week. And the Lakers, after getting bounced in the second round against the defending champion Thunder, LeBron James. Quote, I have the passion and the admiration to hoist the Larry O'Brien trophy up every single year. But I also have a realization of what particular team I have been a part of in that particular year. He was on the Mind the Game podcast with his co-host Steve Nash. It was released yesterday. And understanding this year, we fought and we played to the maximum ability of our team. But ultimately, if we're being completely honest, we were out-talented. Yeah, I mean, that's what happens. I mean, Cade Cunningham could come out and say the same damn thing. Yeah, we played hard. We fought hard. At the end of the day, we ran out of talent. Like, but the problem with OKC is that, yes, they have more talent, and now they have more picks. And now the Spurs have injuries. You have Dylan Harper suffering the right hammy in the third quarter of Wednesday night's 122-113 loss on the road to the Thunder in Game 2. No big deal. You still stole home court. You still won one on the road. That's what matters the most. Harper's injury occurred after the veteran guard, De'Aaron Fox, missed his second consecutive game due to a high ankle sprain in his right ankle that he suffered in Game 4 of the Western Conference semis. Harper had been filling in for Fox into the starting lineup. Now what are you going to do? More on this coming up a little bit later because I have some thoughts. Oklahoma City star wing Jalen Williams, that's J-A-L-E-N Williams, will be evaluated day-to-day and game-to-game with a left hamstring injury, according to Sham Sharania. By the way, did you see the whole brunch debacle? Did we talk about that? I was gone for one day.
6: Oh, Shams?
0: Yeah, I was gone for one day, and all of a sudden I have, like, amnesia, and I don't know what the hell
6: I'm talking about. Did you see the Malik Andrews clip with it?
0: I did, and then Shams didn't break character, and it was like, I don't know. Like, is the internet making more of a deal out of this than what it's supposed to be? Like, Blake Griffin made a joke about the fact that Shams had released early one of the awards. I forget even what it was. That's how irrelevant all of this is. And so he had announced whatever award it was.
6: And it was MVP.
0: Was it MVP?
6: Yes.
0: Okay, so he talks about the MVP early on, right? Does it matter that it comes from Shams? No. Do we know who won the MVP? Yes. Do we care, like, who it came from? Not at all. But it was supposed to be released during the broadcast. Shams dropped it early. Blake Griffin made a comment on the Amazon Prime broadcast about, it's Sunday, Shams, go to brunch, don't be a nerd. or something like that. And Taylor Rooks is sitting there just giggling, whatever. They all have a joke. Then, the next day, Malika Andrews introduces Shams on ESPN in their basketball television program to dedicated to the NBA, which is, I can't even remember what the hell it's called. Not NBA Live, but whatever it is. And Malika Andrews says, fresh off a brunch, here's Shams Charania. And Shams is just stone cold and goes right into his report. Like, dude, you can make a joke. Like, yeah, I mean, I was there. I got the news. I was waiting for Blake Griffin. Blake Griffin actually stood me up because he was so worried about getting to the Amazon Prime broadcast. Like, have some fun. It's just sports. Eagles linebacker Nolan Smith Jr. was arrested this morning and accused of speeding and reckless driving. Guess where? Guess what state? Speeding and reckless driving, and he's a football player, and he went to college at Georgia. Guess what state he was pulled over in?
6: Georgia.
0: Bing bong!
6: Ohio.
0: This guy, Georgia.
6: One of the two.
0: Georgia is correct, Ryan Elke. Winner, winner. Filet mignon dinner. Twiggs County clocked him at 135 and a 70. Typical Georgia Bulldog. I think that we should put a rule in place. And I think that the Georgia Bulldogs should be on probation. And if the Georgia Bulldogs football team gets one more reckless driving, I know that he's an alum, so it's away from the team now. But if the Georgia Bulldogs football team, the 85 guys on scholarship, I'm not going to include the walk-on, so I'll give you a little leeway here. If they have one more reckless driving, and I don't even know what they call super speeding down there, right? It's not when you're doing 5 or 10 over, but like when you're speeding, I just assume they'll give them reckless driving. One more of those, the institution itself is prohibited from participating in postseason play, much like the APR would affect you. How do you feel about that? You get one more, and that's it. Do you think they would do things differently? Because if we're going to take a look at what Detroit Mercy is getting a postseason punishment for, their academic progress rating, their APR, which nobody gives a rat's bleep about. We don't care. I'm sorry. It just doesn't bother me. I don't care. Because we know the big schools are doing it too. And we know that they have other ways of circumventing the rules. I think that if Georgia has one more issue like this, they should be banned from postseason play for 1 year. Who's with me? I guarantee you it would stop. It would stop this moment. Kirby Smart would shut it down. They'd be taking car keys. They'd be impounding cars down there. If it was going to threaten their college football playoff eligibility, they'd be towing cars out of the parking lot. Get them out of here. Can't have them. Get them out of here. All the cars. They would have to open up a storage locker. It'd look like Michael Jordan's garage. Michael Jordan has a garage that fits like 300 cars, I think, or something crazy like that. It's in Hobe Sound, Florida. It's right by his golf course, Grove 23. I forget how many. It might be 180. It might be 300. Who knows? That's what it would look like. Georgia's campus would have to have its own parking garage just for the football players. And they'd have to build a fence around it. And then you'd have to have like a keypad at the end of the year. You could punch in the number, swipe your badge, get your retina scan, and then the gates would open, and then the cars would come out. And then you can drive again. That's what I would do. Unfortunately, Kyle Busch passed away at the age of 41. It was announced yesterday, born in 1985. Yikes, that's a tough one. Tigers lost yesterday. The four-game sweep was completed by the Cleveland Guardians, a 3-1 winner for them. Tigers have dropped 6 consecutive games. Casey Mize was fine. He did a fine job. 6 2/3, 4 hits, 2 earned runs. That should be enough to win you a baseball game. And yesterday, round 1 of the CJ Cup, Byron Nelson. Leader in the clubhouse is Taylor Moore at 9-under. Tied for second, Brooks Koepka at 8 under par. We'll step aside when we return. Stanley Cup last night, paging the Carolina Hurricanes. Time to wake up and play hockey. We'll talk about it next.
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2: Rest versus rust. And that's why I was like, hey, did you have a team dinner? Did you watch this together at the facility? What are you doing to stay sharp? How could Carolina, who was the first team to sweep their first two playoff rounds since the NHL went to best of seven series in all four rounds back when I was born in 1987. But that led to 11 days of rest. The longest rest any team has had before starting the next playoff run since at least 1920. Where they came up with that, I have no idea. Waiting on Montreal to, well, first get through the Tampa Bay Lightning in seven, and then Buffalo, after Buffalo put an eight-piece on them in game six, shake that off and come back and beat them in game seven. So what would happen in game number one? I'll tell you. It would be the Habs taking it to the Hurricanes.
3: Raquel hit at the line by Keandre Miller. Chased by Sebastian Aho. Score! Just 33 seconds in, Jeff Jarvis hits Carolina. A 1-0 lead in game one.
2: What? So you're like, okay, Carolina, wow, look at these guys go. Seth Jarvis, 33 seconds in. That's why they're there. This is why they sweep everybody. Oh, my God, Montreal. What are they going to do? They're toast. Ah, not so fast, my friends. Because a mere 27 seconds later, the youngster himself, Cole Caulfield, his fifth goal of the postseason.
4: They've been shot out of a cannon. Now let's see how Montreal responds. It's Suzuki on that left flank for Caulfield. Along with Slavkovsky in front. Here's Caulfield. Scores! There's the answer. A minute in.
2: And that's why Jarvis, who scored from Svechnikov and Seabass on the assist, get that information as quickly as possible to your public address announcer so that man can get that goal call in so that that doesn't happen right there. Because 27 seconds of game time later, it's now 1-1. This guy's still trying to get hyped up over the goal call, and everybody's like, oh, meow. There it is. All right. Okay, that's okay. It's 1-1. No big deal. Well, 3 minutes and 4 seconds later, Montreal.
4: Oh, and Jarvis. And here's a break. It's Phil Deneau in. Scores! Deneau, 4-on-4, and Montreal has the lead.
2: Okay, 2-1. Carolina's probably like, all right, whatever. It's 2-1. It's no big deal. No big deal. Everybody, no reason to panic. 4 minutes and 7 seconds later.
4: For Texier at center. Takes that in against Slavin. All right, for Chatfield. He's hit. Newly jumped up to come up with a puck. Centering pass. Scores! Alex Texier!
2: Okay. All right. 3-1. Montreal. Wait a minute now. Carolina, that little flag on the stick is really starting to get windy now. It's really shaking. Everybody's like, oh, whoa. Also, Texier. Like, what kind of combination of name is that? Like, how did we end up with that? That's what I want to know. I've always wondered that, and I've never really looked it up to see. Like, how did we end up? Because that can't really be the correct pronunciation of his name, can it? He's from Saint-Martin-de-Hères in France. That's where he was born at. His nationality is French.

0: They do call him Big Tex. Like, what? Is that? I don't know how the French say it. I don't know if they say X's like that. It just seems weird, doesn't it? Texier. Like the IER makes total sense. You know, Detroit natives, people that live around the city, you understand every time you drive by a street sign, you see all of the French influence there. The Rouge, Renaissance, right? You see all of this. Great. Texier? A hard X? I'm going to have to do some research on that, because that's the little stuff that just interests me. 3 minutes and, I don't even know, 21 seconds later, the first period, all Montreal.
1: Up ahead, Evans. New hook. Dibidol. Home three. Dibidol. Ends. Does Anderson ever go? Red light on. And it's 4-1.
0: Wow. 4-1 at the end of the first. Carolina is shook. They'd get one back in the second. Here from Eric Robinson there.
2: Al Hutchin with the long outlet pass. Off the post. For his second of the game, hit the post, down the other end, score!
0: That's disgusting. So Cole Caulfield is probably, what, an inch? 2 inches from that puck, hitting that post and going in. Instead, you're going the other way. Great two-line pass. Used to be illegal. Great two-line pass, and now it's 4-2. But it wouldn't matter. It wouldn't matter at all, because our boy all slaff would be out there getting two in the third period to call it a night. Canadians win.
1: Here is a chance for Slafkovský. In and scores! A highlight reel goal. Iri Slafkovský. Evans got a stick on it, kept in by Gostisbehere. Blocked by Suzuki. An outlet here for Slafkovský with an empty net. And he scores! Uri Slafkovský doubles down.
0: Uri going to the bench with a 6-2 lead, and you are going up 1-0 in the series. Congratulations to the Montreal Canadiens, the Habs. Now, I don't know about you, but you know, when your team's not involved and you just kind of get to pick and choose who you want to win all the time, that's kind of fun. Because if a Canadian team's going to win this thing, I hope it is the Canadiens winning it for the Canadiens. I like Montreal. They got a fun team. Now, I don't know what the hell took place Wednesday night for the Colorado Avalanche. They got smoked 4-2. No Kale McCarr into the lineup. We'll see if he will be good to go. Upper body injury. Will he be back in the lineup tonight? That is an 8 o'clock puck drop on ESPN. Golden Knights steal game number one on the road. Steal home ice advantage. Oh my goodness. All right, we're going to step aside. When we return, we talked about college football in this segment the other day. We're going to talk about college hoops. What, and you might be thinking, college basketball? Like, what, dude, what are you talking about college basketball for? Because no pressure, no diamonds. What exactly is the Diamond Cup and a new Players Era tournament? All this info is out. Let's talk about it next.
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11: You know, I watched a video the other day about kids getting landlines at home. We haven't had a landline in my house in I can't even tell you how long. But seeing these parents about my age being teleported back to their own childhoods, a simpler time before screens, was really powerful. And as for the kids, they sat and had conversations with their grandparents without multitasking or being distracted by a screen. I thought this was a great way to have kids stay in touch with family members and friends without getting sucked into the smartphone era too young. Of course, you need other people close by to hop on board as well if this is something that's going to work. Perhaps most important, I realized, these relics can be a great conversation starter with your children. You can talk about what it really means to be connected in this day and age. Things have changed a lot. I'm Dr. Sanjay Gupta, helping you live a better life.
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1: Yes, sir.
0: There you are. I assumed you were getting coffee.
1: Yeah. A little spillage. No big deal. A little spillage. That's okay. So we had this, as Ryan was saying, Spin on Sports, 866-365-SPIN. Everybody's got their shorts in a bunch. As what college basketball's next huge regular season event is already in the works. And if this whole thing comes to fruition, this is going to be must-see TV for a lot of folks. And CBS Sports reporting, in addition to the Players Era Tournament, which has kind of bolstered onto the mainstream, we've got a brand new blue blood-laden Diamond Cup, said CBS Sports. Eight schools are in deep discussion. But many sources stressed they have not yet signed this, and they represent a lion's share, according to CBS, of the most storied and accomplished programs in college hoops history. Arizona, Connecticut, Gonzaga, Kansas, Kentucky, the Indiana Hoosier Daddies, North Carolina, and Michigan. Now, seven of those schools have been in talks with the Diamond Cup stakeholders since last summer. Duke was involved, but they got out earlier this spring due to a three-game contract with Amazon Prime Video, which starts later this year, which is kind of interesting. The Diamond Cup was brought together by the St. John's athletic director, the former athletic director, Mike Craig, who also previously worked at Duke for more than 30 years. Former Nike executive Eric Lautenbach, who has fostered significant relationships at the college levels for decades, and former DraftKings and television executive Ezra Kuchars. I think that's how you say it. The trio is connected with William Morris Endeavor's basketball division and IMG to help in the media advisory roles, according to a pitch deck that was obtained by CBS Sports. Intersport, one of the premier organizations in college athletics for game operations, has agreed, it's a company I've actually worked with before, to be the partner for ticketing, marketing, and logistics, according to the sources. Now, in this pitch deck, what does that mean? A pitch deck is basically, think of yourself like a PowerPoint presentation. If you've never seen a sales deck before, it's basically a glorified PowerPoint presentation that has all the information on it. That's it. That's all it is. The Diamond Cup organizers define their new competition as a premium, scalable, made-for-media college basketball franchise built to redefine one big sell to the schools: equity in the Diamond Cup. Now, this is the stupidest name I've ever heard. The Diamond Cup. What in the Adam Silver Emirates NBA Cup are you people doing out here? The Diamond Cup. Why are we doing that? Why are we doing the Diamond Cup? It sounds ridiculous. As the first shared equity alliance, question, when it comes to college sports, are we just making up words, terminology, phrases, things, people, stuff, and throwing
2: buzzwords.
1: It together?
2: Synergy.
1: Oh, buzzwords. Yes, buzzwords. Do you like shared equity alliance more than the Alliance of American Football?
0: I love the alliance between the Big Ten, the ACC, and the Pac-12. That is my favorite alliance of all time.
1: Yes. The three-day alliance. That alliance was like, I'm sure in medieval times, I can't think of anything off the top of my head that would be comparable to this, is where like multiple sides came together to like fight off the Huns or somebody, and then all sides just went against each other and ended up fighting each other and killing each other off. That had to have happened somewhere. I know I've watched it in Game of Thrones, but it had to have happened in real history at some point. I don't know why I picked the Huns as a shared enemy, but whatever. So as the first shared equity alliance in college sports, the Diamond Cup creates deep institutional alignment and reimagines the beginning of the season of college basketball. Goes on to say in this pitch deck, this long-term continuity is not just a tournament, but a new media property designed for the next era of live sports distribution.
0: Gross.
1: I mean, are we
2: new media property?
1: Are we just buzzwording ourselves? Are we in a buzzword buzzsaw? Do you feel like a redwood?
0: I feel like I need to shower or need a cigarette.
1: What if you? Would you have a cigarette while you showered? Do you feel like a
0: after
1: redwood?
0: This, yeah.
1: Do you feel like a redwood tree and the loggers are coming and they put you on like that thing and it just saws you in half?
0: Is this
1: ripping your soul out?
0: I mean, college sports has done nothing but for the last 10 years.
1: Oh.
0: Like, it's just what they're here for now. I mean, great. This tournament will probably be awesome. It will be fun if these teams signed on. That's the other thing. They're like, well, these are the teams we're talking to. It's like, yeah, and I've sent DMs to celebrities too.
1: Well, the good news is the teams that they have, they've got enough beef where it's like, hey, if we do this and we do this over time and we've seen it work other places with other teams and you kind of see how it like fluctuates a little bit. If we do this and everybody gets equity in the tournament, now you get a stake, you get a percentage. All the teams come to the table and say, yep, okay, now you've got my attention because they're all quad one games. They're all quad one. They're all neutral site, right? And so are we going to do this at a consistent site each year for the Diamond Cup, which is stupid? I hope that if they do stick with the Diamond Cup, could you please come up with a trophy that looks cool? Like, put some big-ass Jostens fake diamond, like, on the top of something. And then have, like, I don't know, like, some sort of, like, multi-pronged object that's in the form of a cup. Kind of come up and hold the diamond. Like, make the trophy look good, please. Do not do a beer tower or a crystal football. Some janky-looking trophy. Now, the details and the format of the Diamond Cup have shifted from the original premise in the summer of 2025. The initial pitch was for a four-game series for every team, 16 games per season overall, on a three-year contract starting in 27-28. That format includes three regular season matchups and to start one October exhibition game that would nonetheless count toward the Diamond Cup's pool play results to determine a champion, which is that's really, really strange. But the interesting part, and what they say, the driving force of the event is to uplift college basketball's opening month and make the sport feel as big as possible, long before March Madness arrives. Diamond Cup founders want to foster as many big-time matchups as possible, especially to benefit the regular season now that a 76-team NCAA tournament could dull some of the relevance of the non-conference schedule.
0: I mean, it doesn't matter what you put in there. There's always going to be dull non-conference weeks.
1: Yeah, I mean, William Mary is going to show up at some point and get clobbered.
0: Like, how many games does each top 25 team have of you're just like, okay, I'll skip this game because if it doesn't go well, I didn't want to watch it anyway.
1: Well, you got, what, 20 conference games in the Big Ten, then you got 12 non-cons, and you've got probably 3 to 4 absolute cream puffs.
0: I was going to say, like, at least 6.
1: Well, I mean, absolute cream puffs. I'm talking, like, the low, low majors.
0: Okay.
1: I'm talking about, like, I'll go back to Michigan's schedule where this year popped up on it, and I was out for the game because
0: interest.
1: No, I did not. Don't list me as out due to interest. Where was it? It was right around Christmas time. I think we had Lions football, LaSalle, McNeese. I was actually sick for, so I missed LaSalle and McNeese in back to back games. Middle Tennessee, maybe had they joined the MAC when that was an option. You know, I would put Oakland above my absolute cream puffs. You know, Oakland, they were coming off of an NCAA tournament. They won a game, right? You get your non-con, like Wake Forest, in the Demon Deacon Wolverine Classic or whatever the hell that was, TCU, San Diego State, Gonzaga, right? You've got some good non-conference opponents. And then you get Middle Tennessee in there. It's kind of...
0: Because all it's going to do for these teams that are in this Diamond Cup is pretty much replace your good non-conference scheduling.
1: Yep.
0: Like, you don't have to think hard.
1: No.
0: But it's fine. Like, it's why you sign up for these tournaments. It's why you sign up for, you know, Maui or all these other things. So the AD's just like, hey, and just pencil this in. Great. Done.
1: Right. And so the idea here is a multi-game arrangement, and the schools will reportedly receive $2.25 million apiece. The format for years
0: two special and, court and special jerseys on certain days.
1: Oh, God, don't do what the Big 12 did for their tournament.
0: No, please. I'm just saying, NBA Cup.
1: Oh, gross. The format, yeah, just look at this. Somebody throw a bucket of paint out there and just see what happens. The format for years 2 and 3 are supposed to bump up the share to $3.75 million per school. That's a huge chunk of change right now, especially in today's era. So the pitch deck also claims unprecedented guaranteed revenue for each school in a new era of competition and player revenue share requirements. Huge guarantee and potential NIL opportunities for players. It's right here. I'm not making this up. It's on the sheet of paper that I have. The October preseason game is a twist on convention, but was included in an effort to alleviate some regular season scheduling logistics while also easily arranging for some of the biggest programs to still play each other, amping up some interest before the start of the regular season. Keep in mind now, teams are commanding big figures, $500,000 or more in many instances, to play the high-profile scrimmages in October. But there is no broadcast partner right now, at this very moment, that is inked to this sort of deal, and some teams are still awaiting more details before they sign contracts because the Diamond Cup isn't yet a guarantee. But it's been evolving, and the story has been out for more than a year, and they're trying to get it figured out. So there are plenty of aspects that need to be finalized, and the crucial one would be your television rights partner. And neutral site locations, because we're not going to see them play campus venues, but would they get the neutral site locations geared towards where NCAA host sites are going to be that year? I think that makes it very appealing because we know that's what schools want to do, right? We know that's where, if you have the opportunity to play, well, why would Michigan and Duke play in Washington? Because that's a potential NCAA tournament site. That's why. They're both going to the tournament. That's what the hopes and the dreams are set on national title here. They're going to it's the Garden this year, right? Like, that's why. I think it's the Garden. Like they're going there. Where are we going to stay? Where are we going to eat? What's our routine? What's our route to the arena? What are our sight lines when we get in there? Where's the shoot around? Where's the locker room? They want to get familiar with all that. No walking around. I don't know where I'm going. I don't know what I'm doing. No surprises. I hate that. No one's at their best when they're surprised. It makes it very difficult to function. But those that can function well under the course of surprise, you know, those are, yeah, that's what makes you stand out, right? So, and since these conferences have been, competing TV deals, this does prevent the Diamond Cup from ever being an on-campus arrangement, which I doubt that would ever happen to begin with. So, a separate pitch deck presented to the schools includes this cell. Listen to this. Quote, the most ambitious and electrifying college basketball event ever created. 33 days, 6 playing dates, 3 iconic cities, 8 blue blood programs, and 16 high-stakes men's basketball games that will reshape the non-conference calendar for years to come. Each school plays 4 Diamond Cup games, 3 regular season, and 1 exhibition in a pool play format from October through Thanksgiving week in 3 neutral site cities. Yeah.
0: I don't know. It's a non-conference tournament. Woohoo. I'll enjoy it when it gets here. Spare me the PR buzzwords.
1: Oh, man, I'm trying to buzzword you to death.
0: I know.
1: Duke was involved, but now they can't because they had Amazon Prime stuff, so they're out.
0: It's a holiday weekend, and you're trying to throw this corporate jargon just to bring me down.
1: Well, and the thing about it is, the holiday weekend, it's a football holiday. Thanksgiving's a football holiday.
0: Like, not that's anymore.
1: What,
0: because
1: television ratings tell me differently. But well, yes.
0: No, yeah, they, just because after the Lions play, Michigan State will be playing at LCA.
1: That's right. Doubleheader. Who are they playing?
0: I don't remember this
1: I
0: year.
1: Who they're playing. Is it Oakland? It's not Oakland.
0: No. I don't know. It's May. I don't know college basketball schedule.
1: I understand.
0: I forgot half the teams. I don't even Diamond know Cup already. You mentioned it 30 seconds ago.
1: I don't even know who's on my team. Elliot Cadeau's back. I know that.
0: I don't even know if my point guard's back.
1: Who?
0: Jeremy Fierce.
1: Never heard of him. So yeah, they're like, this is what's happening. This is what's going on. Everybody
0: flopped really well at the combine. They loved his flops.
1: Everybody is, in these media companies, these power brokers that be, everybody sees the money that can be involved. And everybody's going after it. And I was talking to a Buffalo Bills fan yesterday as he was making his way back to Detroit. And he was very excited about his new stadium, and he couldn't believe the new ticket prices and yada, yada, yada. And he just said, man, it's kind of crazy that, you know, by 2030, he's like, we'll be one of the only, like, outdoor stadiums in the elements actually left. And I said, well, yeah, it's not about football anymore. And he just kind of looked at me, and I was like, you got your monster trucks, motocross, concerts, circus, all kinds of stuff. Like, you know, football is 10 days out of the year that building is in use, and it's about everything else now. That's where we've gotten. And he just kind of looked at me perplexed. And there was that, like, realization. I could see it in his face, right? And it's the same thing here.
0: Yeah, unless it's for professional, 100%.
1: Well,
0: for college, yeah, I don't think outdoor stadiums will.
1: No. I don't mean that from the stadium. I mean that from the concept of it's become about everything else.
0: Right. And that's when building these types of stadiums. Professional, building an outdoor NFL stadium, what's the point? It's 10 days.
1: Right. But, like with the Diamond Cup, for example, everything surrounding everything we loved about sport, It's just gone. It's now corporate buzzword. We'll step aside. Hour number three is next.
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1: 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Blake Parra puts Michigan on top in overtime!
6: In the air left field, Benintendi back at the track and the wall. This carries out of here!

0: Rise and shine, folks. Welcome back here on a Feel Good Friday, the 22nd day of May 2026. Great to have you riding along with us, no matter who you are, where you are, how you may be listening, all across the great state of Michigan and in Northwest Ohio. From Traverse City down to the Glass City, GR to the Motor City, we say good morning to you. We welcome you. We thank you. We appreciate you. 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All right, what is going on in the sports world? We'll try to get you all caught up with all the happenings. We'll do so right now in the headlines.
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0: All right, huge news. The Guardians and the Tigers playing baseball yesterday. The Guardians beat the Tigers 3-1. Casey Mize gave your Tigers a chance. With 6 2/3, 4 hits, 2 runs, both were earned, struck out 4 through 95 pitches, 60 for strikes. His ERA sits at 2.47. You can't ask for too much more out of your starting pitcher. That gives you a chance. 14 first pitch strikes on the 24 batters that he faced. But you got no run support. You struck out 13 times as a team, including multi-strikeout games from Dylan Dingler, who had 2, Riley Green, who had 2, and your leadoff hitter, Matt Vierling, who was 0-for-4 with 3 Ks.
6: Oh, that's it. I've had it with this dump. We got no food. We got no jobs. Our pets' heads are falling off.
0: 4 consecutive losses to the Guardians. They brought out the brooms. The Tigers have lost 6 in a row. Oh, no. Now, the good news is, do you want some good news? Because Detroit has fallen to the bottom.
7: There's a new subscription for Tigers baseball, and I'm not going to buy it.
0: They're
7: going to bury them on UPN Plus.
0: The Tigers have fallen to 20-31 on the campaign. That puts them 9.5 games back of Cleveland. We're at the basement of the Central Division, a half game back of Kansas City, 3.5 back of Minnesota. 6 back of the Chicago White Sox.
7: But wait, there's more.
0: They do get the Baltimore Orioles today, which is fun. Baltimore is just 21-29 on the season.
7: Can't wait for them to, you know, regain their season after this weekend.
0: There might be light at the end of the tunnel. They have a game and a half lead on your Tigers. Jack Flaherty gets the ball today against Chris Bassett. Bassett is 3-3 with a 5.44 ERA. Not to be outdone by 0-5 Jack Flaherty, who's carrying a 5.77 ERA. Tonight's game, 7.15
7: first pitch. Can't wait for an 8-inning shutout performance from Baltimore tonight.
0: Apple TV, if you have that, you can watch the Tigers.
7: Oh, good. I don't have that.
0: Tigers ace Derek Skubal threw another bullpen session yesterday, his third since his rehab program from elbow surgery has begun. The 2-time AL Cy Young Award winner underwent the Skubal scope, as Scott Boras named it, to remove those loose bodies. His elbow was getting loose. He threw his latest bullpen session prior to Detroit's loss yesterday to Cleveland. The manager, A.J. Hinch, called it a great step. Quote, there are little hurdles to clear along the way when you come back from a procedure. As much as we described it as simple, it's still a procedure. Skubal used his full arsenal while throwing a total of 35 pitches, taking a breather in between to simulate a break between innings. Yesterday, the round one of the CJ Cup, Byron Nelson in McKinney, Texas at TPC Craig Ranch. Taylor Moore, 9-under par, your leader in the clubhouse. He'll tee off at 9:06 this morning. Tied for second. Congratulations. He's got a 1:43 tee time today. Brooks Koepka, 8-under par. That's a hell of a day there for Brooksy. Probably his best individual day since rejoining the PGA Tour. Michael Thorbjornsson tied for 4th at 7-under par. Scotty Scheffler tied for 16th at 5-under. Logjam there at 5-under. Whole bunch of guys at 5-under. So guys much more able to go low this weekend, or at least yesterday, than they were last week at the PGA. The New York Knicks, 109-93 winners over the Cavs. We'll get more into that, plus what happened in the Western Conference in round in games 1 and 2 for that round. When we return here after the break, NASCAR icon Kyle Busch passed away at the age of 41. Is the Busch family and Richard Childress Racing and NASCAR issued a joint statement saying that Busch died after being hospitalized earlier in the day as a result of severe illness. That was just 3 days before he's supposed to be set to race at the Coca-Cola 600 at Charlotte Motor Speedway. No cause of death was given. Now, this is a two-time NASCAR Cup Series champion in 2015 and 2019, ranks ninth all-time in Cup Series wins at 63 and holds the record for 234 combined wins in NASCAR's top three series. Kyle Busch passing at the age of 41. The Detroit Lions have signed linebacker Jack Campbell to a four-year extension, putting him under contract with the franchise through the 2030 season. The deal is for $81 million, includes $51.5 million guaranteed. It comes after the Lions declined to exercise the fifth-year option for the 2027 campaign on his rookie deal last month. The option would have been worth an estimated $21.925 million, which would have been more than the NFL's highest-paid off-ball linebacker. So good for Jack Campbell, who's 25. He'll turn 26 this year. His third NFL season got him a first-team AP All-Pro honor and his first Pro Bowl selection. Matthew Stafford and the L.A. Rams have reached an agreement yesterday on a one-year $55 million extension. The deal for the star quarterback can raise up to $60 million with incentives. He's now under contract through the 2027 season with $105 million remaining on the payroll. The Bears reiterate the Chicago Stadium options are exhausted. Well, guess what? So are we. We are exhausted. The Illinois General Assembly responded with legislation that would give tax breaks to do so-called mega projects of at least $100 million, a plan that would encompass the Bears' proposal to build a complex stadium, whatever the hell that would be.
7: It's complex, that's what it is.
0: Yeah, in Arlington Heights on the 326-acre tract of land that they have. Both sites are excellent sites, Warren said. The Bears have played at Soldier Field for
7: now, from what I've heard.
0: Yeah, Gary, like the place in Indiana does not look great.
7: Yeah, say I've seen a few people on Twitter. It's like, no, we've drove to Hammond. It
0: looks ugly.
7: Yeah, guess why they're offering a lot of tax breaks.
0: Yeah, we'll actually
7: wasteland.
0: We'll give you this land if you just put anything here. The Eagles' Nolan Smith, former Georgia Bulldog, was arrested in Georgia, of course, for speeding and reckless driving. He was clocked doing 135 miles an hour in a 70. Whoa. Oklahoma City Thunder star wing Jalen Williams being evaluated day-to-day and game-to-game with a left hamstring strain. Dylan Harper, he went down suffering a right hamstring strain in the third quarter of Wednesday's 112-113 loss to the Thunder. And LeBron James said that it wasn't his team was out-hustled or out-worked or out-smarted. They were just out-talented by the OKC Thunder. Yeah, welcome to the club, Chief. That's how this works. All right, let's step aside. We're going to talk a little more association. We return here. Spin on Sports.
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29: We are finally starting to learn more things we can do to keep our brain sharp as we age. A lot of people think crossword puzzles or Sudoku might do the trick, but the science doesn't really bear that out. What one recent study found, though, was that a certain type of brain training seems to have a significant impact on cognition as we get older. It wasn't memory or even problem-solving tasks that moved the needle. It was an interactive computerized game that tested the ability to recognize two separate images in faster and faster sequences. It's what we call a task of divided attention, in which you don't have a conscious strategy on how to improve. That's according to the study's lead author. You're just trying to do the best you can to figure out how to divide your attention. Now, the game in this study was called Double Decision, if you want to find it and try it out yourself. I'm Dr. Sanjay Gupta, helping you live a better life.
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1: Free throws in the game. They were the Cavs were 22 of 32. New York was just 8 of 14. You out-rebounded the Knicks, 42 to 40. Couldn't believe it. Beat them up on the offensive glass, 13 to 5.
2: I think someone knew you were talking Knicks already. They're on the line.
1: Are they?
2: They are.
1: Are they? Because they said, look, we're going to have somebody else beat us. And they went out to Josh Hart, and Josh Hart just buried those clowns. Hello, New York, Scott.
3: Buried them. Absolutely destroyed them.
1: Destroyed them.
3: In hindsight, this is what the Pistons are lacking. And this isn't smack talk. This is legit. When Brunson shut down, who do you go to? Can someone step up? And all you need is one other player to come through. Now, OG had, 12 or 14?
1: Yeah, 14.
3: Bridges had, I think, 10.
1: Bridges had 19. You know, so he was 9 of 12 for the 19? Field. He didn't miss. 19. A quiet 19.
3: A quiet night, yeah, for sure. I thought he was 10 or 12 buckets. He was playing out there, though. But that's that energy, that's that effort, and that's that execution, boys. That's what we're talking about in the coaching world, right? Look at that first lazy inbound pass, first possession of the game. What? Give me that rock, baby, and just dunking it on him. That set the tone right there of, like, you're not getting anything easy tonight, boys. We're going to be on you. We're going to swarm you. We're going to play deep. We're going to, you know, the only thing I could say, can we not give up, like, 30 offensive boards? Like, these guys are out here beating us up in the paint a little bit. I don't appreciate that too much. But outside of that, their offensive rebounding and doing a little bit better than I thought they deserved in the paint, I love that. I love that game. That game was great. That was when we're tied up and our star player has 3 points in the third quarter and you're running neck and neck, that means your team is coming through. That means you're playing team ball right there. Is your main stars barely touched. I think he had 8 assists, which was great. But 3 points, 8 assists in the third quarter, and you guys are locked up or you're up 2. Once he turns on a couple buckets, which he did, and Hart explodes, that's it. Game, set, match, baby. If you want to double-team Brunson, you can't. You're going to leave Hart open all day. After he made 4 3-pointers in your face, you're still going to just leave him at the line. We'll take those. We'll take those all day. Come on. Come at me, baby.
1: Yeah, and Jalen Brunson, for as quiet as he was for 75% of the game, ends up finishing with this line. 19 points, 3 rebounds, 14 assists on 7 of 14 shooting, and that's because he was 1 of 7 from 3. The guy could not buy a basket from long range, and it didn't even matter. It didn't even matter.
3: I know. It didn't. Not at all. And it's funny, though. The first game, neither team, as you know, the stat was, 2 for 24 through 3 quarters for game 1 for both teams, right? Combined 3 points. I was thinking, why even shoot a 3-pointer? At that point, you've given up 15 possessions because you went 1 and 15 at the 3-point line. Let's just pound the paint, baby. If you guys aren't hot from the line, just get it in there and start ram jamming on these guys.
1: And Scotty Tuhati, you want to know the reason why New York won this game? It's because Sam Bird became Sam Merrill again. This dude went 0-for-7 from 3, and I mean, he was getting great looks. Great looks. I mean, if he hits any of these things, we're talking about maybe a different basketball game, but my man against the Pistons must have used all his secret stuff, because my goodness, I mean, Brick City, he looked like Angel Reese out there.
3: I think, 6 of them were open looks, and also 6 of them were in the first half. He didn't get too many in the second half. I guess they didn't trust him. Although it's funny, at the halftime, the coach tells him that their highlight from this field reporter was like, just shoot 6 more. And he shoots 1 more the rest of the game. Like, they didn't have any trust, any confidence in that guy making a basket. So,
1: no, between Sam Merrill and Max Strus, two guys that, look, they have to come through for Cleveland, right? Because, Cleveland's got a good starting 5. Dean Wade's just out there to defend and get some rebounds, right? That's all he's doing is being a pest. Max Strus and Sam Merrill combined for 49 minutes and 9 points on 2 of 15 from the floor.

0: If they do that, they don't have a chance.
1: Atrocious. Nixon four, baby.
0: Oh, wow.
1: Four. And I'm watching Harden, you know, because you're telling me all this, you know, and I watch the Pistons, he does use that arm a lot. Actually, I was seeing Mitchell use it a lot more to get open. Harden's, we've been locking him down. And unless he gets like a quick look and just a catch and release kind of pass, he's not really doing anything. He had what, two of those the Harden floaters that they like to call them, where no one guards him and he runs up to the free throw line and just throws it up. Sure, I could do that too, but he got shut down. Mitchell was not shooting well. To your point, Merrill Strauss, I mean, they all look like garbage. I'm surprised it wasn't a bigger lead. But, you know, the dub's the dub, and I think it was, what, 10 or 20 points or something. They look horrible. So if they play like that, the Knicks are, we're going to steamroll. We're going to have a little bit more rest before the finals. That'll be fun. That'll be fun time. So, I'm juiced, baby. I'm juiced.
0: As you should be. I worry if I was a Knicks fan, I would be a little bit concerned about depth. Depth would be my, because, you know, you bring in Mitchell Robinson, you bring in Deuce McBride. Landry Shamet was awesome in game one. Didn't even really use him there in game two. I mean, he played like, what, 15 minutes? But he was dynamite in game one. It was the Landry Shamet game. Like, all right, watch this. We're going to have this guy just go out there and light it up. And then, you know, last night it was like, okay, well, we don't have to play Landry Shamet because they're going to leave Josh Hart wide open, and this is what they want to do. Fine. Great. We're going to kick it to Josh Hart, and he's going to bury him.
1: You look at the 76ers, OG had the spotlight, right? And then Cat came through, so it's been, and that's what you need at this level of basketball is you can't have one guy like, you know, again, like the Pistons of Cunningham. You can't rely on he has to have 30 points or we lose. If that's the case for any team, you are not going to win the championship. You need to be able to have a contingency plan and a who else can step up and take the reins if we're getting doubles and triples, if we're getting moving screens, if we're getting people sliding to us, who can take the spotlight? And it's been OG, it's been Cat, it's been Bridges, it's been Hart, and that's what you need. You need complementary basketball at this level. So, I mean, they're saying that we got no hope versus the Spurs, which we beat. Whatever it is, that stupid NBA bowl or cup or
0: NBA cup, baby. The Emirates cup. Put some respect on the cup.
1: Okay, well, we'll put the respect on the cup. We dunked on the Spurs for the cup, baby. So don't tell me we can't beat the Spurs. Don't tell me we can't beat the Spurs. And guess what? Shea, he's not getting those little ticky-tack, I'm going to bump into you and fouls. He went to the line like five times in the last two games. If he doesn't get to the line versus the Knicks, they don't win that game. I don't care. We're going to shut them down. We're here to play. We're the real deal. We're going to bring life to the East. The West Coast, they can fall off a cliff because we got this, baby. We're going to run it home for the East. That's what I got for you, Bellino.
2: Bing bong.
0: New York Scott, ladies and gentlemen, we'll hit the break. We'll be right back with more Spin on Sports after this.
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14: Sometimes you can tell a lot about what someone wants to do offline by looking at what they do online. Let me tell you about Pinterest's first parenting trend report. Pinterest is a huge platform. They have 600 million monthly users, 80 billion searches per month. The report found a shift from the iPad kid era to now, when parents are actually more interested in real-world adventures and hands-on activities. The Global Trends and Insights lead at Pinterest told us, families are thoughtfully designing childhoods rooted in creativity, intention, and meaningful experiences. One psychologist we spoke to said he sees this as a reflection of parents' desire to build core capacities in their children. Resilience, curiosity, self-regulation, empathy. These things don't grow automatically, but are built through lived experience. I'm Dr. Sanjay Gupta, helping you live a better life.
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0: Indeed, we have made it the 22nd day of May, 2026. Memorial Day weekend is upon us. You know, New York Scott just called. You can call us to 866-365-SPIN, 866-365-7746 with whatever's on your mind. And, you know, he was talking about great individual performances and talking about the Pistons having to rely completely on Cade Cunningham to do anything. I can tell you this much. If you remember back to the 2001 season, a 25-year-old Allen Iverson. Allen Iverson was it. He got that team, the Philadelphia 76ers, to the NBA Finals, in which they were gentlemanly swept away by the L.A. Lakers 4-1. A great series. He stepped over Tyronn Lue. Incredible theater there. That dude averaged 31.1 points per game. Nobody else on the team averaged more than 12. And the next highest scorer was Theo Ratliff. In fact, the only other person, and Allen Iverson played in 71 games that season. The only other person...
1: Give me a position.
0: What's up?
1: Of this player you're about to name for the Sixers.
0: I was going to go Theo Ratliff.
1: Okay.
0: Was your next highest scorer at 12.4 points per game. Dikembe, who played 26 games that season, averaged 11. Aaron McKee averaged 11. Eric Snow averaged 9. Like, what are we doing here? You remember Matt Geiger?
2: No.
0: Oh, man. Big old son of a gun, Matt Geiger. 7-foot gargantuan.
1: I like that Philadelphia brought those style of uniforms back this year.
0: Yeah, that was pretty cool. That was pretty cool. But you like, and what I say, Allen Iverson did all of that, got them to the finals and had no chance. You better have multiple options on offense. Richard Jefferson said on the broadcast last night, which, by the way, might I add here, that from a broadcast team, the combination of Mike Breen, Tim Legler, and Richard Jefferson is elite. That is elite. They come back from break last night, and they had some Google assistant was like something about making some Google assistant question, like what's the difference between making an in-game adjustment and an adjustment between games, right? Something ridiculous, just to pump AI at you. And they come back and they start talking about Richard Jefferson's jacket on the broadcast, because they come back to showing the three of them sitting courtside. And Richard Jefferson's like, usually I'm very humble or whatever. He makes a joke about how good he looks. And Legs is like, that's a nice jacket. And Richard Jefferson like kind of puts his head on Legler's shoulder. And Mike Breen's like, are you going to answer the question? And Legs is like, this is the only chance we get to be on TV in the entire third quarter. Richard Jefferson's like, yeah, hi, Mom. Like the whole, that whole group, right? That is an elite broadcast combination. Finally, they got it right.
1: I don't even know if this quote was real. One from Charles Barkley about inside the NBA.
0: It was
1: regarding like, well, why don't they spend more time with analysis of the games?
0: Oh yeah.
1: And his is like, you guys wouldn't even understand it. He goes, we're on from 7 to 2. We're gonna have fun.
0: Yeah. And I thought that their show last night was great. I mean, their show last night was peak inside the NBA. Like, sometimes I just wish that Shaq would turn his mic off so he could cough and clear his throat, because he had like some gargly stuff going on there. Like, he just cough one time and hock that thing out. It just sounds like he got a little phlegm buildup, champ. Let's get the phlegm out. But, you know, Charles and Kenny and Shaq and EJ, they were fine last night. They were fine. The biggest complaint I have with them during the regular season is the fact that they make it sound like they don't want to watch the game. That's it. In comparison to Amazon Prime, where it's like, yeah, they got people that are like, every game matters, and they're out there on that digital floor talking about games, breaking stuff down. They got really good combination of a studio show, great personalities, good hosts that they're developing, right? They're working with that. Like, that's what I love about the Amazon Prime. Now, as far as
2: we know why you love Amazon Prime.

0: Anyways, Kawhi laugh. Do I have to get the Kawhi laugh button? Do I need to add that? I think I do. I think I do. I think that's my project for Tuesday's show, is to add the Kawhi Leonard laugh drop to my arsenal. Equip myself with that so I can have it, because that's pretty good. But I don't need Candace Parker and Dwayne Wade. Sorry. Terrible combination there. And I think they put them out there with Kevin Harlan. Why would you do that? Why? Don't waste Kevin Harlan with that mess. So anyways, there's my broadcast beef. Now, Spurs Thunder, battle of attrition. We already talked about Knicks Cavs. You're going to get more Knicks Cavs this weekend. Series goes to the West now, NBC. Spurs Thunder tonight, 8:30, the Frostbank Center, San Antonio. Series tied, one game apiece. Who's going to be healthier? Now, the one thing I didn't like about the conversation in regards to, Isaiah Hartenstein did such a good job on Victor Wembanyama. Dude held him the whole game. They didn't call it. They literally just grab Wemby's arm and hold on to him the entire game. I'm glad Victor Wembanyama runs on the floor and just runs people over. Get the hell out of the way. Stop standing there. And then when he bumps into you, he'll fall over. Like, just stand your ground. The dude's built like a paperclip. He's 7'4" and 230 pounds. What do you think would happen if Derrick Henry ran into you? You'd probably turn into a million pieces. You'd just burst into flames. But this is going to be a battle of attrition. If Fox can't go, if Dylan Harper can't go, that's a massive, massive issue. The good news is, if you're a Spurs fan, Jalen Williams, now with a hamstring as well, that could be an issue. Now, they're listing Dylan Harper's injury as a hip. So that's intriguing. Game one, 122-115, double overtime, Spurs win. Game two, 122-113, OKC wins. Game three tonight, very much looking forward to that. That's going to be an absolute blast. Series has been fun, but don't give me the Isaiah Hartenstein. He's played such great defense. Oh, my God. Yeah, right. You just sit there and hold the guy all game and get away with it. Then Saturday, Knicks-Cavs game three, series shifts back to Cleveland. Game four for Thunder Spurs in San Antonio on Sunday, and then Monday night we'll get Knicks-Cavs game four. So we're going every other night. We'll get East and Western Conference Finals. Will be a lot of fun. Now I want to go back into the big story from yesterday, the news that we got done. Jack Campbell, congratulations, got his deal. And for whatever reason, I saw a lot of people, and I don't know, one guy was a Raiders fan, for God's sakes. This is not an overpay by any stretch of the imagination. The Lions signed Jack Campbell, the captain of their defense, the key to their second line of defense, right? The key to their front line would be Aiden Hutchinson. The second line of defense would be Jack Campbell. And then the third line you would think would be Kirby if he's healthy, or Brian Branch if he's healthy, but coin flip, we'll wait and see who's available quicker. Jack Campbell gets a 4-year extension, putting him under contract with the franchise through the 2030 season. The deal is $81 million, $51.5 million guaranteed. They declined his option, which would have been worth an estimated $21.9 million, which would have been more than the NFL's highest paid off-ball linebacker. Last year, in year three as a professional, got his first team All-Pro honor, which was awesome. 176 total tackles, 9 TFLs, 5 sacks, 4 passes defended. Dude was all over the field. And this is out of the 2023 class. The Lions exercised the 5th-year option on Gibbs' contract, worth about $14.25 million in 2027, getting them more time to work on his extension. Laporta and Branch are to become unrestricted free agents after this season. So, it looks like this. The way that I see what Brad Holmes has done here. You exercise the option on Gibbs to give you more time to get the longer-term deal done, because whoever signs first, you had Achan and Breece Hall in the AFC East, both those guys get their deals done. Wow. Huge money. Huge money going out there. Okay, everybody hold the fort. 14 and a quarter goes to Gibbs. He's happy with that. We can work on what his extension looks like. That buys us a year. Cool. Because he's now signed through 2027. Great. As a first-round selection. Now you can work on LaPorta and Branch. Gibbs is your next, like, that one's going to be, and who knows. I think LaPorta and Branch, who are both scheduled to become unrestricted free agents after the season, because this is the fourth and final year, based on where they're drafted at, not being a first rounder, there is no fifth year option because they were second round selections. Both are coming off of injury. Sam LaPorta with the back, Branch with the Achilles. That's a problem. So trying to evaluate where these guys are going to be at coming off of this injury to each respective player, that might actually lower their number versus what they may have seen had they played at their, what we assume would be, Pro Bowl caliber or All-Pro caliber level. That's what we think we can get out of these guys on a pretty regular basis. We think that Sam LaPorta, based on what he does, not only as an offensive weapon, but also his ability to assist that offensive line, which would have been massively important in the second half of the season. I look at the last 5 weeks. Can you imagine if Sam LaPorta would have been out there? My goodness. That would have been helpful. But where in our history, we haven't necessarily paid the tight end. I think Sam LaPorta is more available than TJ Hockenson. I think he's a better pass catcher than TJ Hockenson. I think he's a better overall developed offensive line asset than TJ Hockenson. So I'm not worried at all. I think they get the deal done. I do think the injury might lower that number a little bit, which in turn helps the team out in the future. Brian Branch coming off of an Achilles. That's an awful injury to have. Awful injury to have, especially when you think about not just the player, but the person and the fact that he's got so much at stake from a contract standpoint. And you've got this weighing in on it. Coming off of an Achilles, that will probably lower his number. So if you can get the LaPorta deal done and you can get the Branch deal done, I think your next massive deal is going to be Gibbs. And LaPorta's deal is going to be huge. Branch's deal is going to be big. But maybe those two deals aren't as big as what you think because of the physical ailments. Gibbs, on the other hand, revamped offensive line this year. Look what he did last year. Now you've added Cade Mays in the middle. Now you've added Blake Miller at right tackle, who we think will be pretty good. You're sliding Penei to the left side. So our left tackle position is now stronger. Penei Sewell is a better tackle than Taylor Decker. I wouldn't. You know, I've heard the argument, like, why wouldn't you keep Penei at the right and move Blake to the left? Blake's played right tackle his whole career in college. Why would you even think about that? That wouldn't even cross my mind. Penei's done both. And I have a whole hell of a lot more trust in Penei Sewell. I'm not worried about where Penei Sewell stacks up against other offensive linemen at his position. I don't care about a PFF grade or Penei Sewell's overall left tackle ranking across the rest of the league. I could not care less about that. I care about Penei Sewell being who Penei Sewell is as a person, as a player, and his dedication to his craft. That's the guy on Goff's blind side. I'm taking that 8 days a week. I don't even know why this would even be questioned. Like, I see that transpire, different articles. I see it come up in conversation on radio. I see it come up on Twitter. And I'm like, what are we even talking about? Yeah, but he's been so good at right tackle. And you don't think he can do that on the left side where he played in college? It's Penei Sewell we're talking about. And I trust Penei Sewell a lot more than I trust Blake Miller because I don't know Blake Miller yet. And I know that Penei Sewell next to Christian Mahogany automatically elevates the play of Christian Mahogany at left guard. Automatically. I know that Cade Mays at center automatically elevates the play to his left of Christian Mahogany and to his right of Tate Ratledge. And I like Tate Ratledge a lot. I like our offensive line a lot. Great. You add Sam Laporta back. Isaac Tesla makes his next natural step in his progression. You got J-Mo's deal done. You have Amon-Ra's deal done. Isaiah Pacheco comes in running angry. We're in pretty good shape. We are. I like us a lot. Probably more than I should right now. But it's early. I mean, I'm supposed to like us. You add Jimmy Rolder there at linebacker with Jack Campbell, Derek Barnes, Damone Clark, can't forget him. You also have Malcolm Rodriguez coming off of injury. And don't forget, Michigan State Spartan Joe Bocci's also there. So you've now got six capable linebackers. Great. Some depth. Good deal. What you're thinking your secondary might look like. DJ Reed, Brian Branch, Kirby Joseph, Terrion, Roger McCreary, with Izian, Rock Yassin, Avante Maddox, Abney, maybe a little Chuck Clark, maybe Thomas Harper. We'll see what we get out of Rakestraw and Ole Ironsides. So, to be honest with you, I kind of like where we're at right now. And I'm happy for Jack Campbell. It looks good for the organization to reward your guy. It's a win-win for everybody across the board. We've got Tigers baseball taking on the Orioles, first of three tonight. Remember, that game is in Baltimore, Camden Yards. It is over on Apple TV tonight, 7:15, first pitch. 4:05 tomorrow, 1:35 on Sunday. We've got NHL Stanley Cup hockey happening as well. Tonight, game two, Avs host the Golden Knights, 8 o'clock on ESPN. They'll alternate every other night. Canadiens and Hurricanes will be tomorrow. And then, of course, we go back out to the Western Conference Finals tonight, game number three, Spurs and Thunder, 8:30 on NBC. Have a great weekend. Have a great Memorial Day. We'll catch up Tuesday live here, Spin on Sports.
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12: A better life with Dr. Sanjay Gupta.
13: We are finally starting to learn more things we can do to keep our brains sharp as we age. A lot of people think crossword puzzles or Sudoku might do the trick, but the science doesn't really bear that out. What one recent study found, though, was that a certain type of brain training seems to have a significant impact on cognition as we get older. It wasn't memory or even problem-solving tasks that moved the needle. It was an interactive computerized game that tested the ability to recognize two separate images in faster and faster sequences. It's what we call a task of divided attention, in which you don't have a conscious strategy on how to improve. That's according to the study's lead author. You're just trying to do the best you can to figure out how to divide your attention. Now, the game in this study was called Double Decision. If you want to find it and try it out yourself. I'm Dr. Sanjay Gupta, helping you live a better life.
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5: 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Number one is the discovery. You find out about the person, whether it's Patrick Mahomes or Tom Brady or whomever. You didn't know about this person. You then are alerted to how incredible they are in their field. And then in the beginning, so you go from the discovery to now the fan. You are amazed at their talent and ability. And usually there is somebody at the top of the mountain. And you want to see this person ascend the mountain to take that spot. You want to see Patrick Mahomes eventually beat Tom Brady because you're tired of the Patriots winning. Patrick Mahomes then does it. He now becomes the king. He now wears the heavyweight championship of the world. So you have gone from the discovery to now the ascend. That's where we are right now with Victor Wembanyama. Victor Wembanyama, a couple of days ago in game one, had his "Do you remember?" moment. I'll never forget this moment. It was like it just happened yesterday. My stepdad is a huge Michael Jordan fan. Swears by Michael Jordan the way a lot of people swear by him. And I remember he and I were sitting down one day and we were watching LeBron against the Pistons. You guys know the exact game that I'm talking about. And at that moment, I looked to my stepdad and I said, "That's the greatest basketball player I've ever seen." And you should have saw the amount of frustration that he had. And then every incredible thing that LeBron did, it was, "Jordan could do that." But at my mind, at that point, I'm blown away at how amazing LeBron was. There was a time that we all used to feel that way about LeBron, but you know what happens? Then you start winning too much. Then you get too good at something. And that's when we usually turn and we flip on you. And then we start to root for you to lose and ultimately be replaced by somebody else. I've seen that myself with Patrick Mahomes. I remember watching Patrick Mahomes early on in his career. I remember the moment I thought that Patrick Mahomes had a chance to be something special. It was the fourth start of his career. It was his first home game. It was the third game of that season. They were playing the San Francisco 49ers. I want you to look it up. He makes this throw in the back of the end zone to Chris Conley. And I remember thinking to myself, that's a combination of Aaron Rodgers.

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2: Joined by Dan Weiss, who is the radio voice for the San Antonio Spurs. Dan, happy to have you on the show today.
3: Thanks, Carrington. Good to be on.
2: Absolutely. Let's start with this. What is it like to have a courtside seat every night to watch Victor Wembanyama play?
3: That is probably the best gift I could say I've ever received as a play-by-play announcer in my career. I've gotten a chance now to call at least for this season, 101 of his games, but, you know, prior to transitioning over to the radio side, I was doing Spurs television for 8 years, and a couple years ago, our TV play-by-play voice, Bill Land, was dealing with some health issues, and, you know, I got a chance to fill in for about half the season, and so I got a courtside seat to call Victor Wembanyama's first-ever triple-double, his 10-block game in Toronto. I mean, there's just so many great highlights I've had a chance to witness that it's a lot of fun, and I certainly don't take it for granted.
2: He does things that we've just quite literally never seen before. There was a play he made in game two where he took a shot. It was like he took a layup, but he missed it. And then in one motion, he just one-arm tomahawked it in. So he got 2 points and a rebound all in one motion. It just blows my mind, some of the things that he can do.
3: Some of these things now, and I know exactly which one you're referring to because he actually did it twice in the game the other night. I almost think these are intentional misses, believe it or not. It's kind of the way I'm starting to look at it, because he knows that his length and center of gravity and his trajectory to the ball off the miss is going to be higher than any other player on the floor. And he knows that with that wingspan, if he gets the angle right, and a lot of these shots you see, they're not straight on, right? They're off the glass. He gets the angle right, he's going to be able to easily get the ball back and throw it back in, where that is clearly a much more higher percentage shot than the initial shot is. So Victor does a lot of things, and you hear this often, a lot of the things that he does on the floor or off the floor are with intention. And I truly am starting to believe that some of these shots that he is following up his own miss are done with intention, because they're creating higher percentage opportunities for him.
2: Sometimes I hate when we talk about competitiveness with these professional athletes, because all of them are competitive. You don't get to this level if you're not very competitive. But his motor just seems to be a little bit different. He seems to really care in a way that the average NBA player doesn't seem to care. What is it like to see that competitive drive in nature, and how has it fueled the rest of the Spurs?
3: It's awesome. I mean, and I 100% agree with you. I think it goes back to the beginning of the season when we asked Victor what his expectation was, and he said a playoff spot. So that meant, no, not a play-in tournament spot. That meant a playoff spot, a top six spot in the ultra-competitive Western Conference. So that competitive fire was right there from day one in training camp. And I think we all got that message, but I think more importantly, his teammates got that message, that he wanted to win now, not next year, not in 2 years, now. And I think the Spurs, to their credit as a team, heeded that message, applied it to the way they prepared for the start of the season with an uber-competitive training camp, with a preseason that a lot of teams might just take for granted and go through the motions, but the Spurs played those games hard and won all 5 of those preseason games, then won the first 5 games of the regular season. So, I mean, they went a solid month and a bit without actually suffering a loss this year. And that competitive fire just continued.

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0: I can't hear him. We'll see if we can get him back here. I do want to hear what he has to say about the Green Bay Packers. Maybe that's a sign. Maybe his volume is low because he's taking the under. Ooh, you gotta think about it like that. You gotta think about it that way. All right, we're going through these teams here. The 10.5 challenge. We got four teams left on this one. You know what, Kenny? I'll come back to you since you're an NFC North individual, and I will give Tyler a couple of different teams as we figure out his mic situation. Kenny, I'll come back to you. I'll give you Green Bay at 10.5. You taking the over or the under?
1: Yeah, I'm going to go under on Green Bay. I think they're going to be a last-place team this year.
0: Oh, and my goodness.
1: Going into next season, have many questions about Love and LaFleur. I think Love and LaFleur are good. I just don't think the pieces around them. Look, you also got to think about Micah Parsons and Tucker Kraft, who are likely not going to be available to start the season. If they have a rough start to the season, are they able to bounce back to that in what's a really competitive NFC? I think the Vikings got better, obviously, getting Kyler Murray. We're a 9-8 team last year with really bad quarterback play. And then I still think the Bears and the Lions are two of the top teams in the NFC. So I think the Packers are going to go under their win total. Not, I'll give them 9-8, though. I don't think they're going

0: If you're tired of doing the same old thing when you go out on date night, it's time to try something different. 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
3: You know that that's what you need in the NBA playoffs. When things aren't going right and momentum's building and the other side, you have the crowd in it and all that stuff, and you don't have someone that can jump in there, hit a bucket, put an end to a run, yeah, you're not going to win games on the road in the NBA playoffs like that.
4: James Harden is going to go down as one of the most disappointing superstars of this era, as a guy who just never could win anything, as a guy who could perform insanely well during the regular season, and when he gets to the playoffs, just fizzled out. I know he got to a finals, and it didn't work out with the Thunder in that original iteration of the Thunder, you know, with Westbrook and Durant when they had their first run together.
3: Yeah.
4: And then every other team that he's tried to bounce to, with it seems like a different team either every year or every other year, he's just never, ever gotten to that mountaintop again. And obviously it doesn't seem like they're not going to be able to rattle off four in a row here or four out of five here. You know what I mean? Like they're not going to be able to get to this point here. So I don't think this is going to go well for the Cavs. The Knicks are, and I don't think you mentioned Bing Bong over here. Like,
3: oh yeah, you're dancing in the streets.
4: We're not ready.
3: NYC. Here we go.
4: We're not ready for the Knicks in the finals.
3: No, we are. I think that would be great.
4: Society is not ready.
3: I think that would be fantastic television.
4: I don't think society is ready for what happens in the street. Like, they're up 2-0, and I don't know if you saw or opened social media yesterday for what was happening in the streets.
3: Yeah, it's cool.
4: I know you.
3: I love that.
4: I know you. I'm talking to the you out there. I'm talking to you, the listening audience, you out there in the other streets that aren't in the NYC streets.
3: People are loving him, man.
4: I don't know if people are ready for this. Like, this is going to make Philly look like a walk in the park. Like, start greasing poles now for the Game 3 win. Start greasing the poles now for when they win the Eastern Conference Finals and go back to the finals, because it's going to happen. I don't see a collapse from the Knicks coming. And so when they get back to the finals, this is going to be like, call in the guard.
3: Call in the guard.
4: Like, we got to start lining the streets now for protection, because this is going to be, the Bing Bongs are going to be out. Like, this is going to be something. I don't think society is ready for Knicks fans.
3: I think
4: to
3: they
4: be,
3: are. I think we're ready.
4: For the puffy chests to be out this much.
3: You know, I say this with full respect. I'm a Chicago Bulls fan, and I want to see Knicks fans have their day. They're the team that I dislike the most in my history of a basketball fan. That's the rival, the New York Knicks.
4: Yeah.
3: But with

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3: As long as he's healthy and he's ready to go by like week one, it doesn't really matter.
4: Mm-hmm.
3: All the other stuff, because he's not a quarterback. He's a wide receiver.
4: Yeah.
3: So if he is in shape, ready to go, that's okay. Like if timing's off or something, you know, like you would prefer him to be ready for the offseason program.
4: Sure, of course.
3: But if he can't, it doesn't really matter that much. I mean, Malik Nabers as a talent, as a top level wide receiver,
4: mm-hmm.
3: as long as he can run
4: mm-hmm.
3: and physically be out there, he's going to be a game changer.
5: But so knee stiffness and soreness is something that you've got to be concerned about throughout the regular season, too.
3: Okay, I would say long-term,
5: yeah.
3: Now is there a concern that he's going to be able to run the way that he used to? Now, if that's the case, if they're concerned over that, then yes, absolutely, it's a problem. If it's something where we get into week one and Nabers is still rehabbing, week two, he's not on the... He's like, what if they place him on the... injured reserve or something coming into this season,
4: yeah.
3: right? So what that usually means you have to wait till after like week six.
4: Mm-hmm.
3: Like that's not going to be good.
4: Worst to first, huh?
3: No, I think that they're a team that will improve this upcoming season. It's going to be a tough division, but I think they will be an improved team. They have a good defense. You hate the New York Giants.
5: I do not hate the New York Giants.
3: You are just so sold on your opinion being right that Mike McCarthy is a better head coach.
5: That's not what I said.
3: The Giants.
5: That's not what I said.
3: You know
5: that is not
3: damn
5: what I said.
3: Well
5: not what I said.
3: That the Giants are going to be a better team this upcoming season.
5: They could be. They could be. Or they could have a wide receiver that is going to have knee issues and a quarterback that has been in concussion protocol for half the amount of games he's played in.
3: Well, yeah, I mean, Jackson Dart needs to stay in games. Stop taking hits. Learn a beat from Aaron Rodgers. Sir, get rid of the football. Stop getting hit. You can't do that.
5: Yeah.
3: You're never going to be able to play in the NFL for an extended period of time.
5: They have a running back that does the exact same thing.
3: Yeah, but running backs are, you can use them.
5: Okay.
3: Yeah, get a new one in a season or two.
5: Okay.
3: I'm fine with that. It's a running back.
5: I understand that.
3: They know.
5: They know. I know.
3: It's a position you don't pay a second contract to.
5: I understand
3: that. Just draft someone. Fifth, sixth, seventh round.
5: But when
3: boom.
5: Your running back and your quarterback have the same mentality, that's a problem.
3: It probably is.
5: Probably a problem.
3: It's probably not great. It's
5: less than ideal.
3: You saw this earlier today on FoxSports.com. The 2026 NFL odds ranking all 32 teams by games they're favored in this upcoming season.
5: Yeah, this went through and pulled all the teams and the games that they are favored in and ranked them 1 through 32. It's not a surprise. We mentioned it a little bit ago. The LA Rams are favored in 16 out of 17 of their games. The only game that they are not favored in is their road trip on Christmas Day to Seattle, which should be a great game, a great Christmas Day matchup. Obviously, the NFL is putting marquee matchups on these holiday standalone, whether it's Christmas Day, the Wednesday before Thanksgiving, Black Friday, all that kind of stuff. I'm going to skip number two for a reason. Number three, tied for third, are the Seahawks, the Ravens, the Bills, and the Lions. All of them are favored in 14 out of their 17 games.
3: Okay.
5: 14 out of 17 games. So the Lions are favored in a bunch. We talked about them having the easiest schedule in the NFL. It is not a surprise that they are favored in 14 out of 17 games. The only game for they got to face the Bills, the Bears, and the Packers. The Bills have a

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5: 40 shots, which is 7.9%. Donovan Mitchell has fallen 26 times on 342 shot attempts, which is 7.6% of the time. And the fifth player that he looked at, Victor Wembanyama, has attempted 164 shots. He has fallen once on those attempts that were non-foul shots, 0.6%. He also goes into those shots, including fouls, in the postseason. And Shai Gilgeous-Alexander, if you include the shots that are also fouls, has fallen 39 times on 224 shots, which is 17.4% of the time. The next closest player is James Harden at 11.9%. Brunson at 9%, Mitchell at 8.4%, and Victor Wembanyama has fallen 8 times on 192 shots, including the fouls, so it's 4.2%.
6: Mm-hmm.
5: So when you dig into the numbers, the perception of Gilgeous-Alexander constantly falling to the ground, when you look at the actual numbers, it backs up the fact that that's reality. He's constantly falling to the ground. It's what it is. And I think it's bad for the product. And clearly, it changes the perception on what people think of a player who should be celebrated because you're a two-time MVP. How often do you see a guy win MVP back-to-back years where the national conversation about that player is just how he's not actually as good as he is because all he does is foul bait to the ground?
6: It's not even back-to-back. It's two MVPs, period. The fact that he's won two MVPs, period. There are guys that we put alongside the best NBA players ever that only won one MVP. Like, that's how rare it is to win two MVPs, let alone back-to-back MVPs. So the fact that there is this mindset around the Thunder and Shai Gilgeous-Alexander that he does this and the numbers to back it up is something that is a detriment to the game because –

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1: Having that one consistent point of contact has been fabulous and really helped both of us to get to know each other, which means that he is able to anticipate the needs of our district, the data that we'd like to see, and the practices we have in place to keep things running smoothly.
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3: And by the way, I still have no idea what Kenny Atkinson is talking about. Again, I have nothing against the guy. Before the series, I actually thought he was a pretty good coach. But for the 1,000,000th time this week, we are talking about the reigning coach of the year, right? Except you would never know it. Not based on the way he's coaching this series, and really not based on what he's saying about this series. We've already gone over Atkinson's disastrous Game 1 postgame when he said, among other things, that A, he trusts James Harden's defense.
4: He's been one of our best defenders in these playoffs. I trust him. You know, smart, great hands.
3: One of our best defenders in the playoffs. I trust him. Smart, great hands. Is any of that even true? He also told us he likes to hold his timeouts.
4: I like to hold my timeouts.
3: And he said that while the Cavaliers had arguably the biggest choke job ever, they just got a little unlucky, quite honestly.
4: We got a little unlucky, quite honestly.
3: Why is it that whenever somebody says quite honestly, it's always actually one of the biggest lies ever?
4: Quite honestly.
3: Quite honestly, you didn't get a little unlucky. Quite honestly, you had one of the biggest choke jobs ever. Quite honestly... That might be three of the worst takes of all time, spoken out loud in succession. He didn't just think those things. It would have been bad enough if he was walking around with those thoughts in his head. He said them out loud in broad daylight.
4: Quite honestly.
3: So what you want to do is never say crap like that ever again and hope that everybody forgets that you actually said it. But no, that's not what happened. It's shoot around before the game yesterday. He tried to one-up himself by doubling down. And then added to the explanation, which was already horrible. But added that the analytics told them that their process was correct in the fourth quarter of game one. Because the Knicks, quote, shot quality in the fourth quarter of game one was in the, quote, first percentile. Whatever the hell that means.
5: No, fourth quarter, they were in the first percentile shot quality. See, we have data you guys don't have.
6: What?
5: First percentile. So our process was right. They made some tough shots. But again, I thought our offense kind of hurt our defense a little bit.
3: Bro.
7: Trust the process?
3: You're weird, man. You're just a weird dude at this point, Kenny. He's like, so, look at this now. So, we have data that you guys don't have. And then with this weird smile, baring his teeth. Like, so, we have data that you guys don't have. I mean, damn, Kenny.
8: Take that for data.

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3: Imagination or reimagining of the old game Operation. You old enough to remember that game? But instead of the patient, it's just SGA with basketballs on different parts of his body that he uses to draw fouls. If you're watching on the stream, it's hilarious. You've got the head snap, the shoulder bump, the push off, the hook and cook, the lean-in, the rip-through, and the phantom contact. Joke being, if you try to get to the basketball and touch any of those body parts, you're going to get buzzed or whistled for a foul. Pretty clever, right? Even you have to admit, that's pretty clever, Thunder fan. And if you like the concept, you're going to love the fake commercial that they made for it.
4: Jay made hoops all about foul baiting.
5: Got him. That's two shots.
4: Now you're guarding him.
5: You so much as breathe on me, I'm getting the call.

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3: Conversation of dominance right now against Oklahoma City, and yet, PJ, people are still doubting them. Oh, they beat this, the terrible Sixers team. A Sixers team that came from 3-1 down to knock out the Celtics. Oh, well, Jason Tatum got hurt for Game 7. Oh, the Hawks were not a real playoff team. They were 19-5 to end the regular season and a completely different team after they traded away Trae Young. So it's like, the Cavaliers needed 7 to get by the Raptors, and they beat a Pistons team that was so offensively challenged. Yeah, Pistons team that won 60 games. It was the one seed. So we just, it's all right. Keep doubting the Knicks. All the haters out there, keep doubting them. Keep doubting them. Here's a big reason why I think Cleveland is cooked, PJ, and maybe I'll give them one game at home at most, and I'll say Knicks in 5, which is what I said before the series started. Brad said the same thing. It's even more so glaring now. Donovan Mitchell's not 100%, and so should we just assume he's not going to be 100% the rest of the series? And because the Cavs can't win if he's not at his best, you know. Remarkably, he still scores 26 points last night, despite clearly looking limited with his ankle. He's yet to miss a playoff game this postseason. He's still averaging 26 points per game, shooting 45% from the field. But that's where it starts and ends for me, because they're just like Donovan Mitchell needed to be the best player on the floor in this series, and maybe he could have been if he was 100%. He's not, and he's not going to say that he's hurt. We'll probably find out after the series ends. But I just, James Harden, you're expecting James Harden to be like the 1A superstar that he was for teams 10 years ago. It's a guy that's never been all that reliable in the postseason. So that's really why I give Cleveland little chance to win this series. And I give them little chance to win both of these games at home. If it's 3-1 going back to the Garden, sayonara.
4: I think that's fair. I mean, like you said, if he's not healthy, the Cavs need him to be at his best, because with Harden, there's just too much inconsistency. There's too much variance there. And then the other guys, the role players that they're relying on, Sam Merrill's had a nice postseason. He's not a guy that you can, pencil in for 15, 20 every single night, though. Strew, Schroeder, same kind of thing. So, yeah, if Mitchell's banged up, Mobley's certainly going to have to step up along with Harden. Jared Allen's going to have to play really well also. But you wonder, Pat, if maybe like Cleveland, they got to start winning these games. They got to muck it up and make it ugly. If Mitchell's hurt, I just don't see how they're going to beat the Knicks in a game to first to 120. They got to win it like first to 90, first to 95 type games. Be very interested to see how game 3 is played. But you said it. And your point, too, about the Knicks and how nobody's going to buy in, nobody's going to trust them. It's very much like Indiana football, Pat, where we've seen it for so long that until the Knicks can prove to us that they can get to the finals, that they can compete with these top teams, people are just going to continue to doubt them. And you know what? How can you blame them? You are in your right to go after all these people that are knocking the Knicks and saying they can't do it and saying they're not good enough. But it's the same thing with Indiana football, because it's just like our brains are programmed to not believe that the Knicks should be this good. If you would take the Knicks off the jersey and you'd put the Celtics on there, the Lakers on there, the Warriors on there, people would be like, oh, yeah, like that's a title contender. But because it's the Knicks, people aren't going to buy in until they finish the job.
3: Yeah, I mean, that's a good point. I mean, you mentioned Evan Mobley. He was cooking in the first quarter last night. He had 14 points in the first half. He had 2 threes in like the first, 5 minutes of the game. Evan Mobley, 14 points, 5 for 8 from the field in the first half. PJ, do you know how many points Evan Mobley scored in the second half?
4: Two points.
3: Zero.

0: You know how many shots Evan Mobley took in the second half?
1: Zero.
0: Yep. Didn't take a single shot in the second half. How does that happen? That's another Kenny Atkinson coaching malpractice, and there's been plenty in just two games so far. I mean, hell, in the last five quarters. And that's also Evan Mobley just not being a killer or enough instinct. This team is soft. Cleveland is soft. You know, again, how did the guy scores 14? He doesn't even take a shot in the second half. One thing, if he went like 0 for 6, I would still probably criticize him and be like, geez, this guy was terrible. Didn't take a shot. He had 14 in the first half, and you got Donovan Mitchell basically on one ankle, gritting his way down the lane every time, and the rest of Cleveland is just like this. Just standing there watching. Harden had 12 points at the half. He finished with 18. Miserable second half for him. Dean Wade, is there a more useless basketball player in the NBA than Dean Wade? What does he do? What dirt does he have on the Cavs front office or the Cavs ownership that they keep running him out there in the starting lineup? He needs to get out of that rotation. You mentioned Strus and Schroeder. Those guys are just going to have to stay. Sam Merrill's going to have to, you know, whatever the hell he found, whatever black magic he found in Game 7 against the Pistons, that's what they need from him the rest of this series. Otherwise, they don't have a shot. They don't have a chance. And I know I'm a Knicks fan, and I sound super arrogant right now, but it's the truth. They've been relying on this, oh, just wait till we get home, wait till we get home, wait till we get home. I mean, it should be 1-1 going back to Cleveland and thinking that they have a real chance to win this series, but they blew that game. I don't think they're ever going to come back from that. You said the same thing. And I don't give them a good chance to win both these games at home. And like I said, if it's 3-1 going back to the Garden, they are toast.
1: Yeah, definitely. They got to win both games, have to make it 2-2 going into game 5. The Mobley stuff is shocking. I think you also got to give a ton of credit to the Knicks, Pat, because we saw this same stuff with Paul George. Not to this extent where he didn't take a single field goal attempt, but we saw multiple games in that Sixers-Knicks series where he would go crazy in the first quarter, first half, and then he didn't even score in the second half. The fact that this is now happening to Mobley, too, I think you got to give the Knicks a ton of credit. Their staff, their players, their ability to adjust. That's another thing getting lost in all of this is they're on such a roll, Pat. You got to give the coaching staff so much credit. In these series, I mean, there's, you know, everybody's watching the same film. You have all this tape on these teams, all the regular season games they've played, the postseason games they've played. You know how they're going to try to attack you. And the fact that the Knicks are finding all these things to adjust, especially so far in this series, what they're able to find in game one in the fourth quarter, what they're able to find in the third quarter in game two, and how they've been able to do this to now multiple players with Paul George, who had a great first half, doesn't score second half, and Mobley doing the same thing. Knicks deserve a ton of credit, but like you said, Mobley, that probably will not happen again in game three, especially if Mitchell is hurt. They can't afford for that to happen. But that is pretty crazy that he didn't even attempt a single shot, especially for him to not even just get like a rebound and like just try to put back or something. That's pretty crazy.
0: And he only had 2 rebounds in the second half because I took his over and he was at 4 in the first half. And I was like, all right, he needs 5 more, 2 rebounds, 0 points, 0 shot attempts. Terrible. Wow. 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
5: From LMCU Ballpark, game number four of our six-game series, the Whitecaps, who took the first game of this six-game setback on Tuesday, need a win today to draw even through the first four. It's the West Michigan Whitecaps taking on the South Bend Cubs. And with that, we say good evening to you, Dan Hasty. We'll hear from Nate Wangler in just a little bit. Well, yesterday, the Whitecaps actually had an early lead in their contest, 1-0 after two, but couldn't hold on to it. They fell to the South Bend Cubs 7-1 in front of nearly 5,000 on Thursday night here in West Michigan. Ended up being a 7-1 contest as the South Bend Cubs picked up the victory, and so they've won the next two games after the Whitecaps took the opener back on Tuesday. For the Whitecaps tonight, Andrew Sears gets the call. You might be thinking, Andrew Sears, wasn't he on the championship team last year? That's correct, but now he's back. Minor league rehab assignment for the one they call Psycho Sears, the lefty, who is known for his pre-pitch antics, talking to the baseball, also known for, you know, a 97-mile-an-hour fastball from the left side. He gets the call for West Michigan. He's working his way back to full health. In all likelihood, right back to Erie, Pennsylvania, in Double A in short order. But the Whitecaps get him on loan here today. Certainly can eat a couple of innings. Then after that, we'll see Carlos Maracano. But as for Sears, he's now a top 10 Tigers prospect. Sits at number 9 on the top 10 rankings, according to MLB Pipeline. On the other side, Cole Reynolds goes for the Cubs, 1-1 with a 5.87 ERA. Reynolds, 8th showing of the year, through 5 scoreless innings, 5 strikeouts in his last game, a 9-0 shutout over the Wisconsin Timber Rattlers back on May the 15th. Had some good strikeout numbers, 30 and 23 innings on the season, but he has given up 17 walks. The former college player at Elon and UNC Charlotte goes for the Cubs this evening. On the other side of this timeout, Andrew Sojka, the outfielder for the Whitecaps, will join us, get to know him a little bit as we get you ready for first pitch between the Caps and the Cubs right here on Whitecaps Radio.
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5: Welcome back. It is Whitecaps Radio. Well, it never gets old getting a new face in West Michigan, but rare is the occasion where they show up and help win you their first ball game as a Whitecap. And Andrew Sojka certainly fits that bill. An outfielder who actually has a little Midwest League experience, believe it or not, and we'll get to that in just a little bit, made his impression felt in a big way as he got a 2-run single to help the Whitecaps in a 4-3 victory. I'm not great with math, but I do think the two runs right there made a big difference. Andrew joins us now. Andrew, welcome to the Whitecaps.
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5: All right. So this has probably been a whirlwind for you. Only a couple of days ago, we got a little email saying that you were signed to a two-year minor league contract. And to be getting a minor league contract is a big deal in and of itself. To get it for 2 years, you got to be really excited.
10: Oh, yeah. It was definitely a shock to me. I was getting ready for another independent ball season, and luckily I got the call from, I believe it was Jose or George, called me and then told me that they're looking to sign me. So that, yeah, very exciting.
5: And did they tell you what it was about you, what it was about your game that they liked, that they thought they could continue to develop for you? Because you landed in an organization that's been developing a lot of guys these days.
10: No, they didn't really tell me that. They just said there was a need and there was possibly an opening we were waiting on. They told me they were waiting on some results to get back, so I'm guessing it was maybe some doctors. But yeah, they just told me they needed help because there was a lot of unfortunate injuries so far this year.
5: Well, it's always one of those operations where if you're lucky enough to be at the right place at the right time and you were on the other end of that phone call, so I would say you certainly checked those boxes. Now, you've been in the Midwest League before. You played for the Peoria Chiefs once upon a time. So how do you tell your baseball story?
10: It's a long one, for sure. I start by saying to most of my friends and whoever's asking, I got released with 2 days left of spring training. I didn't really...
5: And that was last year?
10: Yeah, this year.
5: This year. Okay,
10: yeah, just
5: it.
10: Recently, this past spring. I didn't waver. I instantly called my manager of the Schaumburg Boomers, and he told me to sit tight and he was going to make some calls, and I believe he knows someone in the organization, and that's who he talked to and who called me.
5: Oh, in the Tigers org?
10: Yes, sir. The player development coordinator knows my manager, and I think my manager might have hyped me up a little bit, which thank you to him. And next thing I knew, I was on the phone with the player development.
5: Now, you were with Schaumburg last year, correct? Or were you with a different Frontier League team?
10: Yeah,
5: you were Schaumburg. Okay, so tell me about last season, because, you know, when you look over the baseball reference page for Andrew Soyka, you see a lot of numbers that look kind of the same, and then you see what happened last year, and it turned into a video game. So what clicked?
10: Just playing free. Playing free and easy, smooth, relaxed, and trusting the ability that I've put in for countless years so far. And honestly, the team has a big impact on it too. There's a lot of differences from coming into last year and coming into this year with the Tigers.
5: And now you find yourself in this situation, back in affiliated baseball. How many stadiums do you remember seeing in this league?
10: I would say about five so far. I started out with Lake County, then went Dayton, then went back to Peoria, went to Beloit, and I believe that was all of them. And then so far we've gotten LMCU Park and then this park.
5: What'd you think of LMCU Ballpark?
10: A lot better than Peoria, sorry to say. But it's a lot better. I love it. It's a beautiful ballpark. There's no complaints.
5: It doesn't hurt when your first game turns into a game like the one that you had. That's a big swing, and in a lot of ways has to feel pretty validating, given everything that you've gone through over the last couple of days.
10: It just shows that if you keep your head down and you keep grinding, that good things will come out on the other end. You got to trust in God, in my opinion. I trusted in God the whole time, and I just said, take me to where you need me to go. And next thing you know, I was with the Tigers, and I believe that this is my home. This is a lot better fit for me.
5: Talking with Andrew Soyka, the newest member of the West Michigan Whitecaps. So how many texts and phone calls did you get after the game on Sunday?
10: Yeah, a lot. It was a lot of questions, honestly. It was like, wait, you're
5: what
10: with
5: are you
10: the
5: doing
10: Tigers
5: there?
10: Now? Yeah, so it was a lot of explaining to do from my friends and my family back home and whatnot, but It was a sight to see, for sure.
5: A true what had happened was with Andrew Soyka. I'll tell you what, it's so much fun to see how this started for you. Can't wait to see you in the outfield over the course of this season. It was clear that they did need somebody exactly like you. So great to have you here. Go get them the rest of the way. And thanks again for taking the time.
10: I appreciate it, of course, anytime.
5: That's Andrew Soyka right here on Whitecaps Radio.
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2: Thanks, Dan. South Bend, 22-16 right now. In first place in the Western Division, Kane Kepley leads it off. He's at DH for Ty Southacine, who's at shortstop. Camp Cisneros third at first. Kate Snell bats cleanup. He's in center field tonight. Matt Hulbeck is at third base. He's fifth. Lionel Espinoza is in right field. Bottom three, Alex Madura is at second. Justin Stransky is the catcher. Miguel Huseche is in left field. He bats ninth. Against the man they call Psycho back in West Michigan, Andrew Sears getting his rehab appearance here for West Michigan. On the other side for the Caps, 14-28, Ricardo Hurtado leads off. He's the DH. Luke Schlicker is second. He's at catcher for Garrett Pennington, third at first, and Clayton Campbell batting cleanup at third base. Samuel Heal is fifth. He's at shortstop. Jackson Strong sixth in center field. Caleb Spurr is out in right for Junior Tillian, batting eighth and left. And Juan Hernandez at second base, batting ninth. Against Cole Reynolds, 1-1, a 5.87 ERA. 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
0: You know, there's a great movie came out in the early 2000s, For Love of the Game, and it features a Detroit Tigers pitcher played by Kevin Costner, known as Billy Chappell, and one of the things he has to often tell himself while he's on the mound is to, quote, clear the mechanism. And having Psycho Sears on the mound feels like we have another pitcher that has a few words to say to himself throughout the course of his appearances on the hill. He's back in West Michigan. He's a top 10 Detroit Tigers prospect, and he's ready for baseball. We hope you are. The first pitch to Kane Kepley is slammed down the left field line. Long run, and a catch is made on the charge by Junior Tillian. And there's one up and one down on one pitch against Andrew Sears.
2: Now you know Tillian's in left, Strong in center. Spurr is out in right. And the infield for the Caps on the left side, Campbell third, Heal at short. Hernandez Manning second for Pennington at first base. And Schlicker back behind the plate. Andrew Sears on the mound for the Caps.
0: How about that lineup that you just got from Nate? Two catchers sitting at the very top. Ricardo Hurtado, he's the DH. And then you get Luke Schlicker. Meanwhile, Ty Southacine, another really good Chicago Cubs farmhand. Look at that batting average already, 349. As he gets behind in the count, nothing in two. Well, I guess one of the ways you could keep this South Bend Cubs team down is to put somebody like Andrew Sears on the mound, who made his name and vaulted his prospect status into the stratosphere. Cut and a miss. Three pitches, and Southacine is down on strikes. Two away.
2: And this is what we got used to last year. At bat, start and the end, as soon as you blink, you look down, you look back up, and it's over, and it's because he works at such a nauseating pace. And again, there's a benefit to that as a pitcher. You just don't have a lot of time to think if you're a hitter.
0: Brings up Cam Cisneros. I think you're going to have to articulate how it's nauseating and who it's nauseating for, because I think we love it.
2: Well, we love it. The hitters don't nearly as much. He forces you to take timeouts. I think we saw a lot of TOs against Andrew Sears a year ago, because when he gets in that rhythm, you know, they call it flow state. You know, when you get into a point where you're not really thinking anymore, you're just pitching, you're just throwing. Andrew Sears kind of embodies that with the way he approaches every appearance.
0: Nate dropping the Gen X terms. Two balls and one strike. Nick Saxton is behind the plate, calling the balls and strikes. Tanya Millett is on the bases for this one tonight. Notice the Caps are in some special unis tonight. Those are the camouflage uniforms. This is Military Appreciation Weekend here in West Michigan. Three balls and a strike. Cisneros takes one that cuts the heart of the plate. 3-2. We'll talk about that more as this one goes on, but of course, we've got a whole lot of tributes and respects to pay for all those in the military. 3-2 pitches outside. He lost them ball four. By the way, first pitch temperature is 68 degrees, courtesy of our friends at Ridge Heating and Cooling. The Whitecaps call on Ridge Heating and Cooling for all their game time temps and all their HVAC needs at LMCU Ballpark, RidgeHeatAndCool.com.
2: No score. Top of the first. Runner at first. Two out. And Cade Snell takes outside. And for Andrew Sears, was talking to him before the ball game, Nate. One of the things he said was kind of feels like spring training for him.
3: It's just an opportunity to really get some good work in and in live action, too, which matters a lot. You know, you just don't get the same feel with the simulated games. I know that's kind of where they start, and then they slowly work you back into live reps. But I think he has an understanding that he earned his promotion last year, and he certainly did. So it's just a chance for him to get some work in, see how he feels physically, the way a lot of these rehabs are. But nothing really can replace live reps.
2: Ball and a strike, the pitch. Down and in. You see him trying to go with that breaking ball. So far, the velocity looks good on the fastball. We saw him as high as 97 miles per hour coming back this year from a bit of an elbow tweak. So check on the runner, Cisnero, over at first. And so far, he is up to 97 miles an hour. Good sign for him.
3: He's got a good pickoff move, too. Cisneros didn't have much of a lead over at first, but he's quick.
2: And he evens the count on Snell, two balls and two strikes.
3: Yeah, but the Tigers love, you know, it kind of reminds you a little bit of Brant Herder. It's like a three-quarters arm slot the way he comes from. But the movement on those fastballs is what's really exceptional. His slider's his best pitch, though. It's a 55-grade slider that he can really run away from lefties. See if he goes to it here.
2: Two balls, two strikes, two outs. Inning number one, the pitch is a check swing, foul fly back this way. Still two balls and two strikes. Daniel Wasinger is the first base coach for the South Bend Cubs. He's also their manager. He's also a trickster. They usually are always in the third base box, not him. He's going to keep it close to his own dugout, and I respect that. Two balls and two strikes on Snell, the pitch. High fly, center field. It's playable. Jackson Strong's manning center field tonight, and that's a scoreless start for Andrew Sears. Off to the bottom of the first we go. It's South Bend nothing, and the Whitecaps coming to bat right here on Whitecaps Radio and TV.
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0: Express.com. Ricardo Hurtado leads things off. And away we go. Bottom of the first pitch is popped high and foul down the first base side. Nothing in one on Hurtado against Cole Reynolds, the lefty who goes for South Bend. Been a little bit of an up and down start for this former member of the Elon Phoenix.
1: And someone that has, as we talked about during the pregame show, good strikeout numbers. That ERA, just though inflated, does tend to put runners on.
0: Hurtado drifts this one towards right center. On to make the catch is Espinoza. One up and one down for West Michigan. So we take a look at that Cubs defense.
1: Left to right in the outfield. Useche, Snell, and Espinoza in right field. On the infield at third. Hallback at third base for South Asin at short. Dara at second base. Cisneros at first. Stransky back behind the plate. Again, Cole Reynolds on the mound.
0: Interesting to see this name sitting in the number two spot of the Caps lineup, who's trying to bunt his way on base, and he's going to do it. Perfect bunt against the shift from the catcher. Infield single. That is baseball artistry. One on and one out for the Caps, and they're having the first.
1: And listen, despite the fact that he might not be the fastest player on this team, if you have the ability to lay down a bunt like that and deaden the baseball in a perfect spot against the shift, too, nonetheless, you're getting on base and you're creating traffic, and that's what matters the most for this Caps team, especially at this part of the season.
0: One on, one out for Garrett Pennington and the Caps. It was back on Tuesday night when Pennington hit one of the longest home runs we have seen in this ballpark, especially from a right-handed hitter. His eighth home run of the year went to the Miller Lighthouse deck in right center field. And he shoots this one in the center. There's another base hit. Schlicker takes the turn. He's in at third, and the Caps put him on the corners with one out in the first.
1: And even someone who is as big and as powerful as Garrett Pennington is, you have to respect his ability to shorten up on a pitch that he knows he probably can't drive all that much. It's at the bottom of the zone, shortens up on the swing,

0: punches it right through the middle of the infield. That's a good sign for Garrett, too. I know he can hurt those baseballs that are up, but took advantage of that one.
1: Clayton Campbell bats. Sends one back this way. You know what's interesting about this one for Pennington was that he hit it 104 miles per hour, but it was an off-speed pitch, and it was not in the strike zone.
0: And it didn't seem like he swung as hard as he humanly could, too, which, again, just shows how strong he truly is.
1: Yeah, we've seen that, haven't we? The 0-1. Campbell with a little flare towards left. Will it be deep enough? Useche, normally a catcher, playing left field. His throw is up the line, and the Caps strike first. Schlicker crosses the plate. It's 1-0 West Michigan.
0: Clayton Campbell has struggled at times with strikeouts this year, over 40 of them so far this year. So just making contact in big positions is a big mark of progress. And that time, if you hang a curveball up in the zone, especially right in the middle, Clayton Campbell taking care of it. So that's a really productive swing here in this first inning. I love the way they're stringing it together here right away.
1: Rene Rivera would probably love more sequences just like this one. Get a couple of base hits, make an out to get a run, and just control inning by inning. Sammy Heal cuts and misses, nothing and one. It's kind of a situation that's gotten away from the Caps this year.
0: Yeah, well, and I mean, they did so yesterday, right? They were able to manufacture a run in the first inning, but all the other things have to line up where they need to, but off to a good start.
1: A one down and in. Sammy Heal now hitting 207. Batting average has gone down a bit as of late. Had a couple of good swings, though, a few days ago. On base a couple of times for the Whitecaps. In there for Bryce Rayner tonight. As he serves this one towards right center. Got a little carry, but Espinoza's there. And the Caps take one in inning number one. Let's go to the second. 1-0 West Michigan on Whitecaps Radio and TV.
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0: to the second inning, 1-0 Whitecaps over South Bend. Early and often are these Cubs taking their hacks against Andrew Sears. Halbach to short, Heel puts it away. One pitch and one down for Andrew Sears and the Whitecaps in inning number two. Well, if he gets swings and outs made this quickly, he could be out there all night.
1: Yeah, well, that's true. And I mean, normally what we see is a pitch count limit, especially with the rehabbers. You hit a certain amount of pitches. That's typically when you get pulled out of the game. So in the name of efficiency, yeah, if they're going to swing early, we talked about it already in the series. You know, Caps pitchers have to take advantage of that. And it's nice to have a slider like that you can bury and get some ground outs.
0: 1-0 is inside. Two balls, no strikes. So this is where it becomes a bit more interesting.

0: For Andrew Sears, you know, you get that first inning under your belt, you get back in the dugout, you sit for a while. This one gets clubbed down the left field line, into the corner, extra bases for Leonel Espinoza. Sands helmet chucks in the second with a one-out double. Because you're sort of still building your stamina up when you're at this point like Andrew Sears is.
1: Building your stamina back up. Again, we talked about the difference between simulated games and live games. It takes a lot more out of you to be in a live game scenario, and Espinoza has been great at turning around fastballs. He did so yesterday. Again, on that one, just left that one up a little bit. Espinoza took care of it.
0: Here's Alex Madera. Trying to do his best Luke Schlieger impersonation. But he makes a friend in the stands, wearing a pirate hat, by the way. 500 pirate hats, 500 princess bow clips tonight on a princess and pirates night. Big cut and a miss. 93 that time from Sears. I will tell you my favorite pirate outfit of the night. And I think you know where I'm going with this. It is in the front row, right behind the netting of section 114. It's a pirate costume, but it's not the pirate costume I expected to see tonight. I'll tell you after this 0-2. Here it is. Outside, just missed. Ooh. Sears thought he had the edge, didn't get the call from Nick Saxton. That is a pirate costume that is a Pittsburgh pirate costume. It's a pirate's jersey.
1: Got the wrong idea, or the right idea, depending on how you look at it. But he heard Pirates night.
0: I mean, maybe he didn't have a traditional Pirates costume. Look out. Minor foul. Into the sweet level. One ball, two strikes, and there he is. It's either that or that's really Neil Walker, one or the other.
1: It could be either or, but not. I like it. He is literal. It's like, I got pirate stuff. I'll be there.
0: 1-2, bring him up, see you later. Beautiful off-speed pitch from Sears, two away. We got really spoiled watching that a whole bunch during a summer in West Michigan a season ago. And even Andrew Sears knew it.
1: Man, the sharp bite on that slider is unbelievable. The Sears slider, I mean, it was many of those from a season ago. And yeah, I love the strut. He always has it down.
0: This one just past the third baseman Campbell down the left field line. Extra bases for Justin Stransky. Espinoza around third. He scores. A couple of extra base hits in the second, and the Cubs have tied it up at one.
1: This is just a South Bend thing here in 2026. You can get through the top four okay, but really 1 through 9, they're able to hurt you. And Justin Stransky, you know, all things considered, has not been swinging the bat, I'm sure, the way he would like this year. Only hit 219 coming into this game, but it's just an elevated fastball and still was able to get around on it, even up in the zone. Just 1 through 9, they've been able to pass it along really well.
0: Batter is Miguel Usache. Just missed. Is it too vague to call his slider a psycho slider?
1: No, I'd say it's fairly accurate. That's an accurate representation. You can go a couple of different ways. You have Sears, you have psycho. No, psycho doesn't start with an S necessarily, but you have the sound to begin the word, so it rhymes. Well, it doesn't rhyme, but you know what I mean.
0: It's a very unique kind. They call that alliteration
1: there
0: in English class.
1: Yes, thank you. That's what I was going for. But it is certainly his out pitch. And obviously, as he continues to build back that endurance, you're going to see all the tools really come to life. Today's a lot about how does he check out physically speaking.
0: Usache powers this one to the right center field gap, but Strong is there, and we're through an inning and a half in West Michigan. To the bottom half, 1-1 tie on Whitecaps Radio and TV.
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0: All the outfielders for West Michigan in the bottom of the second, 1-1 tie, West Michigan and the South Bend Cubs. Jackson Strong, the center fielder. Then it's the right fielder, Caleb Spurr, and Junior Tillian, who mans left field today against Cole Reynolds. Second inning on the hill for him. Caps got a run against him in the first, and now we're all square. 1-1 tie as Strong snaps his bat on a grounder to first. Cisneros hustles to the bag. And another quick out. Two pitches, and Strong is dispatched. That brings up Caleb Spurr. Well, we mentioned that there was a few moves that have been made for the Whitecaps. There was another roster move made this week. It happened today. Zach Lee promoted up to AAA Toledo. So congratulations to Zach. It's not every day that you get a promotion from this level all the way to AAA, but we saw it a couple of times last year, and it was more, if anything, for spot duty. So they may have a need up at AAA, and Zach Lee, who spent basically the last two seasons down in Lakeland, is now enjoying all the different stops on the tour. So Zach Lee to Toledo, 0-2, Spurr hops that one towards third. It's a foul ball. We'll do it again. And then in his place comes back a member of the championship team from a season ago, Dadiel Friejo, who was really good after he came into West Michigan. He was, you know, the guy that, and so many different players did this last year, but just fit that bullpen like a glove. 0-2. Outside, a ball and two strikes, but Friejo was as good as any of them. He was getting some high-leverage postseason innings as well.
1: And in majority of his workload was in West Michigan, too. I mean, he had 12 innings between the FCL and the FSL, but 27 and two-thirds here in West Michigan.
0: Cut and a miss. Down goes Spurr on strikes. Two up and two down for West Michigan.
1: And, I mean, to your point, 5-0, 2.28. The ERA had 29 Ks and 27 and two-thirds. Didn't walk a whole lot of hitters, too. Just 10 in that stretch of time. So being able to add a little bit of depth to this, whether it be the rotation or, in this case, the bullpen, is vitally important, especially with holding on to these leads in late in games.
0: Haven't we seen both sides of the coin over the last year plus now with that, whether you have a bullpen that can come in and shut down the opponent or keep the opponent at bay if you're behind so you have time to get that comeback going on your side? One ball, one strike on Tillian. it changes the entire dynamic.
1: Yeah, it's interesting to think of if you didn't have that dynamic. You know, probably could shave a few more wins off of what they had last year. It's just the bullpen is so important. And it's like we talk about this all the time. You can have a great starting rotation, but if you don't have a bullpen behind them, whatever team it is, it's really going to be hard to finish out games and win. So, again, just adding Freijo back into the mix is going to make a big difference for the Caps.
0: The 1-2, Junior Tillian. Big rip and a miss. Strike three. Tillian's out, and the Caps go 1-2-3. Off to the third inning, we march on in West Michigan. 1-1 tie on Whitecaps Radio and TV.
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0: Spokane, West Michigan. Andrew Sears back to work. We're kind of curious to see how many innings he was going to get tonight. Kane Kepley, who went first pitch swinging in his first at-bat, takes strike one. It'll be Kepley, Ty Southesine, and Cam Cisneros for South Bend against Andrew Sears. He's out for his third inning of work. Kepley ropes this one towards right. On the run, diving catch by Spur. Takes away extra bases. One away. Like, Kane Kepley has tried the left field corner and now the right field corner, and he has gotten nothing out of those transactions.
1: Well, you just see the wind come out of his sails after that one's pulled in by Spur right down the first baseline. There's you get a look on his way back to the dugout. And we talk about this game not being fair sometimes. I feel like that was a pretty prime example of that. But I'll tell you what, Caleb Spur has a flair for the dramatic. As a couple of nights ago, he had a leaping grab at the wall, that time a diving grab in right field. And, you know, we got used last year to the electricity and the plays that were made in the outfield. Obviously, Patrick Lee starting it off this season, but Spurs had that.
0: High bouncer off the plate. Schlieger, two down. You know, that doesn't look like much in the box score, but that's a tougher play than it looks.
1: Oh, extremely, yeah, because you have to pull up, and the hard thing for a catcher is you have to find a lane to throw that baseball. So you have to get out in front of the plate or behind the plate, find a lane, but that's a pick up and go. You don't really have a lot of time, so to put that one online is impressive.
0: Two up, two down, Cam Cisneros. Check swing, did he go? Yes, he did, says Tanya Millett. And it's nothing in one. Andrew Sears, he must just think that this is how defense always gets played in West Michigan. Bottom of the zone, it's 0-2. Last year it was the likes of Patrick Lee and Seth Stevenson and, oh yeah, Max Clark. Oh, two. Hit him. Believe that may have got him on the elbow pad. Unless, are they saying that that hit the bat instead?
1: Luke Schlieger immediately popped up and said it hit the bat, and you saw him point.
0: Let's see. There's not much of an argument here from Daniel Wasinger. Ooh,
1: yeah,
0: I think it did.
1: Right off the handle.
0: You know, they have those elbow pads now, so hitting the elbow pad and hitting the knob of the bat kind of sound exactly the same. That's a break for Andrew Sears. Can he take advantage of it? Yes, he can! Ring him up. Three innings for Sears. And through three innings, Andrew Sears looks like he's done for the day. He'll take off back to the bullpen and tell everyone from South Bend, thanks for shopping at Sears. Let's go to the bottom of the third inning. 1-1 tie, Whitecaps Radio and TV.
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0: number three, tied at one. First pitch again. Ground ball in the hole. It's short. South of the seam. Can't put it on target. And safe at first is Juan Hernandez. We'll see how they score that one. Either way, Caps get a leadoff base runner to start it off. Is it mandatory that everybody swings at the first pitch of an inning tonight?
1: I guess that's the strategy on both sides. But, you know, Juan Hernandez with a good pitch to drive, good pitch to hit. Clearly the Caps see something and getting a lot of dynamite first pitches to swing at. So, yeah, they are following suit with what we've seen out of the Cubs so far this week.
0: That'll go as a single. Back to the top of the order, Ricardo Hurtado for the Caps, who's got his batting average down to 204. He has been drawing his fair share of walks, but the last couple of days, you start to notice he might be finally breaking out of what's been a slump that's pretty much lasted almost parallel to the Whitecaps' struggles over the last couple of weeks. But there was a time where his on-base percentage was something close to 500, if you get a look at Hernandez over at first base. He'll be held there by Cisneros. And that's where they'll check on him. You can't see Juan Hernandez. He's in camouflage. They just assume he's over there.
1: All you can see is the pants and the helmet. He's a blur out there.
0: They're talking about this. I like the South Bend jerseys, too.
1: Oh, yeah, I do like the two-tone blue. I like their warm-ups. It's like the darker blue that they typically wear. As you see, like, the sweatshirts they're wearing down there with the Cubs logo on the chest. It's pretty cool.
0: One, two. Fouls it back this way. Nice catch. Young man in a mustard hot dog hat. Much to the amusement of the Cubs fans and Cubs players. Down and in.

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3: Elsewhere around the Midwest League, though, Wisconsin and Great Lakes. Right now it's Loons on top, 3-2 top of the fourth inning in that game. Dayton and Fort Wayne just underway in Fort Wayne, Indiana tonight. Midway through the first, no score between those two. Dayton Dragons 24-18 trying to chase down that top spot in the East. Lansing in Lake County under a delayed start right now. They were supposed to start at 6. They have some rain in the area in Lake County, Ohio. Beloit and Quad Cities, they have already gotten underway in their game, or looks like they're dealing with a delay as well. No score update on them or Cedar Rapids and Peoria, so keep a close eye on the Midwest League, give you guys updates as we go. Right now, Great Lakes first in the East, South Bend holding a half game lead in first place in the West. Erie and Altoona has been postponed due to rain. We'll make that one up in a doubleheader coming up tomorrow, and as always, as we roll along, we'll give you a look at what's happening in AAA Toledo. A couple of players in Toledo that were the focus of our conversation in that radio segment on the Huge Show a little bit earlier as we go into the fourth inning. That's the Maxes. We'll talk about them here in a moment. Kate Snell to lead it off. And a new pitcher into the game here for the Whitecaps. First delivery misses high and away. One ball and no strikes. Here for the new arm into the picture for West Michigan. Carlos Marcano was initially supposed to start this game before Sears ended up getting the call for the rehab assignment. Fastball misses upstairs. Two balls and no strikes. And as always, all pitching changes brought to you by Milk Means More. 13 essential nutrients in low-fat chocolate milk make it the ideal drink to refuel after a hard workout. That's why Milk Means More. Rolls over to second. Hernandez puts it away. Getting ground ball outs, and out number one has meant more for the Caps of this game. Taking care of the leadoff man. They've done so in four straight. Here's Matt Hallback. Another appearance for Marcano tonight after Sears departs. And again, all things considered, back to live action for Andrew Sears. So everything checking out physically. Fastball, the velo is looking good. Only gave up one run. Those three innings of work as Marcano hits the outside half here to Hallback. Then an RBI double from Justin Stransky in that second inning. But outside of that, three strikeouts for Andrew Sears, just one walk. Those three innings of work. His breaker dips low and away, makes it a ball and a strike. The other side for Carlos Marcano here tonight. Eighth appearance for the season. Two shutout innings, pair of strikeouts, and a 9-3 loss last time on the 15th against the Loons. Nasty breaker that time. He gets a swing and a miss on 1-2. Into his third season with the West Michigan Whitecaps, sixth season in the Tigers farm system, but posting some of the best numbers of his career.

0: to begin this year. Looking for strikeout number one. Just misses north of the zone, 2-2. And between Nick Saxton and Tanya Millett this week, the top of the zone's been tough to get calls on. That one was comfortably in the zone, according to K-Zone. Ooh, that one looked like it was in the zone, too. Breaker called for a ball, fills it up at 3-2. Rene Rivera confirming that both of those were in the zone. Marcano bounced back here on the full count offering. Chopped foul off to the left side, still 3-2. But the numbers this season, 2.75 ERA, averaging over a strikeout per inning. An opposing hitter is a sub-190 batting average against. They're not making a lot of contact against Marcano. And that's a good start. Again, chop foul, heads up. Caps dugout. High hopper into the dugout that time. Sends a couple of players scattering. Still stays at 3-2. Looks like everybody's all right in there. Some nervous smiles. That one goes skipping by. Third attempt here at the 3-2. And again, a chopped foul. Hallback getting a piece of it. The issue for Marcano in past years has been the snowball inning. He's gotten away from that this year.
1: Sorry to deviate, but you know what was ironic about that foul ball into the dugout? I think that almost got a piece of Gabriel Reyes, the Whitecaps starting pitcher. And I'm really glad it didn't for multiple reasons.
0: Marcano finally gives up the walk. Hallback wins the battle. Man on here with one away.
1: But a couple of days ago, during batting practice, he's out in center field. And you know that area where they have the cage, where they have
0: yes.
1: the protective area?
0: Yep.
1: Well, he moseyed outside of it, just barely to be out on the side of it. And when he went to help go grab a ball, a line drive was hit directly towards him.
0: Oof.
1: He realized that at the last second, tried to kind of matrix jump his way over the baseball, and it hit him in the foot. It hit him in the cleat. So he's already been hit enough for 1 week, is the moral of that story.
0: One ball and no strikes here to Leonel Espinoza. The only run for the Cubs today. Swing and a miss, one ball and one strike. Of course, you know, we were talking yesterday about ball magnets. Sometimes our camera operators here in the ballpark can tend to get some screaming line drives, whether it be our high home cam or the ones that are situated in the dugout. And we were talking in length about it yesterday before a line drive foul off to the left side nearly got our camera operator on the left side. So we're going to try not to speak anything into existence here today, especially not with Gabriel Reyes, but it is worth mentioning. He is good to go, by the way. 2-1. Cut and a miss. Evens it up at 2-2. But it's always worth noting anytime you come out to a ball game here at LMCU Ballpark, specifically if you are sitting up in the suite levels. A lot of that has been taken away with the nets, especially for the people sitting down below. But if you're up in the suites, they can tend to come in hot. So you have to make sure you're watching the game, paying attention, maybe bring a glove, or make a stab at it if it comes your direction. Protect the people around you. Marcano looking for a K or maybe a ground ball double play. He got the K. First sense taking over, two away here with a man on, and Alex Madura take his cuts here in the fourth. Cut and a miss. Good strikeout against Espinoza, who's been swinging a hot bat as of late. Two gone. Here's Alex Madura. Well, it is an overcast night here tonight. Cloud cover. Wind blowing in from center field. It has been kind of circling here tonight. Not going in any one particular direction, but lights are on here at LMCU. What has turned into a comfortable night for baseball. That one just misses the inside edge here from Marcano. Look towards the dugout. Just not getting a lot of calls here on the borderlines right now. One ball and one strike. But another fun night here tonight. Again, two more remaining in this six-game set against South Bend before hitting the road against Lansing. Breaking ball that's lofted foul off to the left. Makes it a ball and two strikes. I believe that's a group of friends that landed in between. All of them went scrambling for it. Marcano a chance to get out of the inning after getting a strikeout. The ground ball up the middle. Heel, a long way to go, and he can't get it there in time. Good play, just not enough to get it to first. Now first and second here for the Cubs. And Justin Stransky to bat with two on and two away. Does allow us to tell you, Whitecaps Baseball brought to you by Game Time Family Fun Park. When your family will settle for nothing short of the ultimate fun and excitement, Game Time Fun Park is a place to go. Just across the way from LMCU Ballpark, GameTimeFunPark.com. Just ask the West Michigan Whitecaps. They actually went there as a team a few weeks ago. It was right at the beginning of the losing streak here early this season. Just tried to mix it up a little bit and go to Game Time. And they can confirm it is a fun place to be. Slides low and away, one ball and one strike. The Whitecaps have talked about how the go-karts are almost twice as fast as what they used to be. And the track's twice as big as what it used to be, too. Changeup bends low and in, makes it two balls and a strike here. Sometimes when you're going through those stretches, you have to do whatever you can to try and mix it up, and that has certainly been the case for the Caps here. Here's a good look at the dugout. Ground ball pounded, foul to the left side. Two balls and two strikes. The end of the sixth inning, we'll take a look at our Major League scoreboard. Tigers on the road. They're taking on Baltimore tonight. Early 1-0 lead, first inning of that game. But a lot of our conversation, radio show a little bit earlier today on the Huge Show, surrounded how to get that team moving back in the right direction. I'm not quite sure there's one easy answer to that question when you consider all the bats that are hurt. Parker Meadows, Kerry Carpenter, there's you get a look at the bullpen. Looks like the Caps do have somebody up and warming. That is Jalen Evans, it is, the Detroit native. Up and going here for the Caps. 2-2. Again, fouled off to the left side. Stransky early on everything right now. He's at two balls and two strikes. But some of it has been bad fortune. Some of it has been bad execution. It's, I believe Dan referred to it as a Murphy's Law kind of season, and it's felt like that. Ooh, as this one gets away from Schlager. All the way to the backstop, allows Hallback get up to third base, and Stransky up to, rather, Madura up to second. Wow, and that was just a case if he just couldn't squeeze it. That was actually in the strike zone. That was right at the bottom of the strike zone. I guess fortunate in a way that wasn't called a strike would have allowed the hitter to get up to first. So that one got away. Looks like Marcano will go from the windup now. Marcano trying to maintain the tie game. This one's lofted towards center, and it's snagged. Strong, able to hold up just enough. And Marcano strands him at second and third. To the bottom of the fourth here on the Whitecaps Baseball Network.
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6: 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Garrett Pennington takes a strike 0-1 to begin the bottom of the fourth. 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Bottom of the fourth inning in a 1-1 tie. Marcano was able to strand runners on second and third. Little half-hearted swing from GP. Ends up making it no balls and two strikes. Caps in their military appreciation night uniforms tonight. We're celebrating a lot of different things here in West Michigan. Cut and a miss here from GP. He goes down. Out number one on that strikeout. We'll bring in Clayton Campbell. Night, obviously, Princess and Pirates night, as we talked about a little bit earlier. It's military appreciation. That's actually coming up to Sunday night. This one's grounded left side. Campbell keeps it fair down the third base line. Throw to first, not in time. And at long last, Clayton Campbell's able to sneak it in the bag for a single. And what has been his arch nemesis at times this year, that third base line. Good diving stop by Hallback. Just couldn't get it to first. Some productive ABs for Clayton Campbell. Sack fly, now a single. Here's Samuel Heal. Man on and one away here for West Michigan. Check at first, back in time, is Campbell. They're giving out a Princess Boat Clip and a Pirate Flag here tonight. First 1,000 is always brought to you by J&H Family Stores. So Heal follows this one off. Flares it back into the crowd, onto the four tops. No balls and one strike. Of course, our good friend and roaming camera operator, Jason Harris, was on the job yesterday for Dog Night at the ballpark. As Heal ropes it into left field, it's down. Station to station. Campbell up to second. Heal with a single. Two on with just one away here for the Caps. And Jackson Strong to bat. But I'm fairly certain that Jason found every single dog in the ballpark at one point or another yesterday. Went through every single one of them. So see if maybe our roaming cam here tonight can get some Pirates and Princesses. Again, a post-game dance afterwards. Jackson Strong takes a strike 0-1. Strong had a pair of home runs on the road in Great Lakes. Could use one here. Takes a bender, misses low and away, one ball and one strike. Again, was an instrumental part of that championship team from a season ago. Was in that starting lineup for game two in Cedar Rapids where they won it. Just trying to get that batting average back up over the Mendoza line. 1-1, looked like a nasty slider that danced in there. Call the ball inside. Two balls and a strike. Getting squeezed a little bit on both sides here tonight. So Marcano, a few he couldn't get the call on. Now the 2-1. Strong flares it left side and it's down. Clayton Campbell will stop at third.
1: held up by Rene Rivera. They will load the bases on three straight singles. And while generally speaking, the Caps have been aggressive in their base running, Useche actually showed off the arm yesterday. They had a perfect relay to get a Caps runner at home. So trying to avoid having to face his arm, Caleb Spurr will bat. First, a quick meeting on the mound here with Cole Reynolds with just one away, and the bases loaded here in the fourth. In a 1-1 tie, it does allow us to tell you all Whitecaps runs across home. 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They're a home run for everyone. Whatever they said to Cole Reynolds. Clearly he's getting a kick out of it. Hearty laugh for getting back on the mound here. And oftentimes pitching coaches will do that. Sometimes they'll go out there and talk about anything else other than pitching just to get your mind off of it a little bit. So he gets a ground ball from Spurr. On to second, one, two, first. In time. The Cubs turn two with the bases loaded. And it keeps the game deadlocked at one. We go to the fifth. A 1-1 tie here on the Whitecaps Baseball Network.
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3: 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Make the plans. Forget the couch. Go to that thing. Play the game. 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

0: Con all ready to roll in the fifth, and so are we. First pitch. Bender in there at the knees here against Miguel Useche. But one of the troubled spots for the Caps has been converting with runners in scoring position. A lot of their struggles have kind of mirrored what the parent club has been dealing with. Left the bases loaded. Well, didn't leave them loaded that time. A double play with the bases loaded to get out of it. Fortunately, the Cubs also had the same struggle. Second and third, Marcano was able to get out of it in the fourth. Faces Useche, who's 0 for 1 with a flyout tonight. Misses low and away on that pitch. Makes it two balls and a strike. The Tigers have been woefully inadequate when it comes to runners in scoring position. Especially over the last couple of weeks. This one misses upstairs, makes it 3-1. However, we do have an update on what's going on in Baltimore tonight. Second inning in that game. Only one run on one hit for the Tigers so far tonight. And if you were to guess that that came from Kevin McGonigal, you'd be right. A solo homer for Kev. What is now his third home run of the season. Who has since lost his prospect status, but for good reasons. It's because he's with the parent club. Useche draws a free pass. Number 9 hitter gets on base here for the top of the order in Kane Kepley. Does have that home run in that one. Jack Flaherty just one inning down. No runs, pair of strikeouts. Talk about getting the Tigers back online. Need Jack back. He has been definitely Jekyll and Hyde over the last couple of seasons. This is high and away here. It is Marcano, one ball and no strikes. But speaking of Kevin McGonigal, tomorrow, one of the biggest nights of the year, the continuation of the Prospect Series bobblehead giveaways. The first 1,000, it is Kevin McGonigal bobblehead night tomorrow. And first 1,000 through the gates. 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Also at Farm Bureau Insurance, fireworks tomorrow, whitecapsbaseball.com, or you can go to 616-784-4131. And that's 616-784-4131 for tickets and information. The 2-0. The inside edge, two balls and a strike. And I cannot tell you how bizarre it feels that we had both Kevin and Max Clark here in West Michigan at this time last year. It's rare that you see someone go from this level to the major league level and be as productive as Kevin McGonigal has, but that'll be a popular bobblehead as Kepley puts a grounder to second. Hernandez, who offline on his flip to two, but a good recovery by Heel. Able to pull it in and get the out at second. Kepley up to first on the fielder's choice. And this is unfortunately what it has looked like at times for the Caps this season. What looked like a sure double play, and you can even see the reaction from Marcano there. He'll talking things over here with the second baseman in Hernandez. Here's Ty Southacine, and the problem comes when you consider the speed South Bend has at the top of this lineup. Ooh, is this a pitch clock violation? I believe that was on the hitter and... Or rather, no, that was on Marcano. Oh, so really tried to wait until the last second. Gets assessed a pitch clock violation, 1-0. As that one misses, throw back down to first. Check on Southacine, not in time. And the fastball looked like he was in there too, 2-0. It's hard when you're in a stretch the way that the Caps are right now. Could certainly afford even to get those borderline calls. Ooh, and then it's thrown away by Marcano. Ends up skipping it in at second. And Kepley up to two. So Kepley advancing on an errant toss to second. Got up to first on the fielder's choice. And then Marcano ends up spiking this one. Pennington couldn't scoop it up. Up to second he goes. And Ty Southacine now in a good hitter's count. Ooh, and this one runs in and gets him. right on that front arm, and Salfacine get up to first base here on the hit by pitch. Get another look at this one on replay. I guess if there's an area you'd prefer to get hit, if anywhere, it would probably be in right there. Here, quick meeting on the mound with Carlos Marcano. You can look at the bullpen here. Jalen Evans continues to warm here for West Michigan. Now Marcano, maybe looking to roll up a double play here with two on and one away. Instead, a liner into right field that gets down. Do they give Kepley the wave? They do. Spur coming back in towards second. Not in time to get the runner there. Kepley scores. And the Cubs jump ahead here in the fifth. It's 2-1. Cam Cisneros with a sizzler into the outfield. Still 2-1. Here's Kate Snell. Time called here at the plate. Snell 0-2, and now Marcano stepping off. Just seems like from a communication standpoint right now, Cap's kind of all over the place. They do have Jalen Evans up and warming if they need him. This one fouled off to the left side, up and out of play. No balls and one strike. Oh, one. Darts low and in. One ball and one strike. Takes that one off the inside edge here. 2-1. We were chatting about this a little bit earlier. Sudden news that we got right at the beginning of the broadcast yesterday. Someone who was very notable, NASCAR, one of the best to ever do it, Kyle Busch, passing away yesterday at 41 years old. Obviously, our hearts go out to his family and everybody in those circles. Very close-knit community in the racing community. Oddly enough, Brendan King, who is one of the voices of South Bend Cubs baseball, the voice of the South Bend Cubs, is actually at the Indy 500. He's actually a part of the broadcast crew covering the Indy 500. So obviously a close relationship with the racing community. But you know, when you talk about obviously the accolades he had, did have a lot of accolades, but I think more importantly, he left a lasting impact and the way he was an ambassador for the sport of NASCAR. And it's always a good reminder that we're always living on borrowed time, but certainly left a lasting impact on that sport. Marcano is out, new pitcher into the game for the Caps. Bases are loaded when we come back, just one away and a 2-1 lead for the Cubs. We come back on the other side here on Whitecaps Radio and TV.
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5: At the West Michigan Whitecaps. On the ticket, West Michigan.
0: Well, a situation that at sometimes can be nightmare fuel for a reliever. Bases are loaded, one away. Jalen Evans, first pitch fastball, blows it past Matt Hallbeck. No balls and one strike. 2-1 lead for the Cubs. Here in the fifth inning after an RBI single from Cam Cisneros. Look at some of the numbers for Jalen Evans. Misses low and away on this next offering. Makes it a ball and a strike.
6: I appreciated one of the things you had to say after the ball game yesterday about Matt Hallbeck, because I think you might not be the only person thinking this.
0: Bender down low, 2-1.
6: You're actually saying, every time I see his name, I think about Matt Wahlbeck, the former Whitecaps manager.
0: I think I might have accidentally called him Matt Wahlbeck at one point yesterday. But, yeah, it's the first thing that comes to mind. Inside edge, good pitch, 2-2.
6: 2004 through 2006. Second winningest manager in the history of the West Michigan Whitecaps.
0: Wahlbeck takes outside edge. Jalen Evans, a big strikeout to get two away. And it seemed for a second as if there was some hesitation on that strike three call. Nick Saxton eventually came to the conclusion that was in the strike zone, two away. But not out of the woods yet. Here's Leonel Espinoza. Went through on that swing. 0-1. The 0-1. Fouled off to the right side, no balls and two strikes. Finding a way to navigate your way through these tough situations. It's been a tough, tall task. The Caps this year, but Jalen Evans, who was noticed in the offseason, the velos he was putting up, product of Tread Athletics, and he even looked across the other side at the Cubs starter, and Cole Reynolds was also noticed at Tread Athletics. It's interesting to see some of these players at the independent leagues get noticed by major league clubs. Evans not alone. And he gets a fly ball to left field. This could get him out of the jam, and it does. Tillian pulls it in. Caps still give up the lead, though. South Bend jumps ahead 2-1 on an RBI single from Cam Cisneros. And that's where we are going into the bottom of the fifth. Whitecaps Radio and TV.
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12: High and deep towards right. You can forget about it. Goodbye. Kevin McGonigal has left the yard.
11: And gone tomorrow.
6: Cubs and Caps, bottom of the fifth inning in a 2-1 lead in favor of South Bend. Camp Cisneros, an RBI single in the last half. Bases loaded for both teams in consecutive innings, but only one run to speak of between the two. Junior Tillian, cut and miss, evens it up at one ball and one strike. We were telling you a little bit earlier about Kevin McGonigal's third home run of the season, that game in Baltimore. Tigers have actually stretched that out to a 2-0 lead over the Orioles. Looking to snap that skid they've been on as Tillian flares it into center, and it'll get down. A leadoff single for Junior Tillian. Here with nobody away in the fifth.
13: Going back to what you just said about the Tigers, I think you'll appreciate the way they got that second run. How about back-to-back doubles from Gage Workman and the one and only How You Lee?
6: That's how you scratch across the run.
13: I see what you did.
6: It's good
13: there.
6: Execution by the Tigers. Here's Juan Hernandez. I've been pleasantly surprised with what we've seen out of Gage Workman since getting that promotion. Obviously a long time to finally get it, but he's certainly had some moments, and felt like there was an air to our conversation a little bit earlier of why not try out some of these guys in these spots. It really gets you thinking about who's up next. Someone like Max Anderson comes to mind. You were mentioning him earlier during the scoreboard update. I still have to update people on what's happening in Toledo, but you know, at this point, may as well try him. I think Gage has certainly had his moment since coming up. Ooh. Juan Hernandez was not sure if he wanted to swing at that one. A little late on that cut. 1-2. Oh, he wanted to swing at that one. Down the right field line. No mistake about it. Tillian into third. Throw to second is wide. But able to back it up is Hallback. Doesn't get away too far. Tillian up to third. Hernandez on second with a double.
13: How about Juan Hernandez? He just hustled Cole Reynolds like Uncle Phil at the pool hall in the Fresh Prince of Bel-Air. That little fake swing, setting himself up for a rope down the right field line. That was beautiful.
6: I was a little surprised he went to the breaking ball there. It seemed like he was behind on the fastball. Decided to go breaking ball that time, and Hernandez didn't miss it. Here's Ricardo Hurtado. Infield is in for South Bend. Still nobody away. And Hurtado, a high skip and a hop over the pitcher's mound. Collected there by Southacine on the first one away. Here's Luke Schlieger will bat for the Caps.
13: This is how you draw it up. I mean, you get the bottom of the order. You end up getting a couple of guys on base. You get the double, second and third, nobody out. And this is where the Caps have really had a hard time over the course of the last 3 to 4 weeks is getting these runs home. They did it in the first inning on the sacrifice fly from Campbell. They need more where that came from, especially against South Bend.
6: Left against left as this one dives low and in here. One ball and no strikes. Luke Schlieger, looks like there is someone warming up. Cubs bullpen.
14: Pitch number 50 is roped foul to the right side and makes it a ball and a strike. We're just going to look at the reliever warming up here for South Bend.
6: And while you tell us who that is, I can tell you this. Reynolds is leaving a lot of pitches in very, very hittable locations. He's playing with fire at this moment.
14: It's Adam Stone, by the way, warming up the righty for South Bend. Leaves this one low and away, two balls and a strike. And the Caps, after the conclusion of this series, on the road in Lansing. Last time they were in the state's capital, had a six-game series sweep against the Lansing Lugnuts, which feels in some ways like a distant memory, but wasn't that long ago. Good snag. In the dirt, Stransky able to pick it out. Makes it three balls and a strike, and maybe saves a run in the process. That's a place where this Caps team has had a whole lot of success. Last year into this year, they've only lost three games against Lansing. The course of 27 games, I believe. Fly ball, left field, on the run, Useche. And he can't get there. One hop over the wall. A Schlager slingshot. And it drops over Useche and drives home two. Caps back in the driver's seat. 3-2.
6: Boy, did Luke Schlager pick the perfect time to put bat to ball the way he just did. The wind, which was blowing in from right field, had just recently started to change. And all of a sudden, it started blowing out towards left field. And to go the opposite way in a situation like that, you could just tell based on Useche, who's normally a catcher in left field here tonight, just kept drifting and drifting and drifting, and then finally the wind just pushed it out of his reach.
14: Now for the man we've passionately nicknamed the Exit Velociraptor. Some of the exit velocities he's had this year, up 115, 116. Looking to drive one here. Cubs vulnerable, already given up two with a man on second, still just one away. Takes that one low and in 2-0.
6: Yeah, the last thing you want to deal with in the forest is a velociraptor in camouflage.
14: As if he's not scary enough already. 8 home runs this year, 24 RBIs. Takes inside, 3-0.
6: And I don't blame Cole Reynolds. If he doesn't want anything to do with this at-bat, I mean, you see what's behind him. Maybe you decide you'd rather pitch to Campbell and Heal, but Pennington has earned a reputation around this league. He hits the ball and he hits it hard.
14: Put one up the middle, his last AB. Does he have the green light? No, not this time around. Takes a bender in there for a strike, 3-1.
6: Honestly, I think you're happy with that call. I think you almost want him at the plate. You want him up there with a chance to do damage. So even though it misses the zone and you'd love to have another base runner, you don't want to take the bat out of his hands.
14: Does he get a fastball maybe to drive here? Ooh, does, but it runs inside and it's ball four. Draws the walk, and Clayton Campbell not a bat with just one away.
6: Boy, how careful was Cole Reynolds pitching to Garrett Pennington right there? That was as careful as one can get pitching against an opponent, but good for the Caps, finding a way to get themselves back in front. Second lead they've had tonight.
14: That'll bring in a new pitcher. That'll be the end of the day for Cole Reynolds. The Rally Caps back in front here in the fifth. 3-2, they lead it. We'll tell you about the new pitcher on the other side here on Whitecaps Radio and TV.
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11: The Tigers of tomorrow are here today.
12: 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You can forget about it. Goodbye. Kevin McGonigal has left the yard.
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14: Caps with two in the bottom of the fifth. Still just one away. Clayton Campbell takes a swing as both runners take off. Espinoza will wait. Watch this one in. No return throw this time. Fortunately, able to get back. Both the runners here for West Michigan. Two-way on that flyout. Here's Samuel Heald.
6: Did you hear what Michael Newell called Clayton Campbell as he stepped into the right-handed batter's box?
14: I did not.
6: Soup.
14: Soup? Okay.
6: Soup Campbell.
14: Here's Adam Stone, by the way. One of their best relievers, 106, the ERA. I like that. That's creative.
6: And that checks out because minor league baseball, just a day or so ago, looks like a pitch clock violation on Stone, just put up an article asking fans to vote for the best nickname in minor league baseball. Would you like to hear some of the contestants?
14: I would love to.